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0: Omarion, the one. I like that on 103.5 WRVL. Of course, it is the Bluff City's best mix of R&B. I am your leader, your boy Lou here. And yes, indeed, it is going down. Don't miss it. Saturday's July 18th, the Tucker One Night Only Tour as it rolls into the Isle Casino, Lula, Mississippi, for one unforgettable night featuring Southern Soul superstar Tucker, along with Marcellus the Singer and Cicely Wilburn. 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
2: Well, our scattered downpours will fade away as the sun goes down this evening. Temperatures drop into the lower to mid 70s overnight. We're back into the upper 80s and lower 90s on our Wednesday afternoon with a few more scattered storms getting going. From WRG News Channel 3, I'm Chief Meteorologist Tyler Eliason.
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up, out, and gone. There it is. Lou Bennett here. And hey, Peabody Rooftop Parties, it's going on. Tell you when and what time you need to be there. Coming up in 13 minutes.

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We're dropping hits in the Bluff City. 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

0: 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And, of course, we are streaming. Yeah, streaming all your favorites, baby. And, of course, you can get at us on whatever platform you use. Facebook, Instagram, X, Threads. Hey, we're there at 103.5 WRBO. Just keep that in mind, won't you? Well, it's summertime for real here in Memphis, the Peabody. Well, they invite you to start your weekend with the best rooftop party in the city. Yeah, kick off Thursday nights with hot bands, cool drinks, and sky-high views of the sun setting over the Mississippi River. Yeah, in case of inclement weather, yeah, the band and the party will be moved indoors to the Skyway Ballroom, also located on the rooftop level. Yeah, the Peabody Memphis, 149 Union Ave, man, it's going on. You want to check it out on Thursday, 6 to 10 p.m. Take us along when you go. We are your family for show. 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
3: Well, our scattered downpours will fade away as the sun goes down this evening. Temperatures drop into the lower to mid-70s overnight. We're back into the upper 80s and lower 90s on our Wednesday afternoon with a few more scattered storms getting going. From WRG News Channel 3, I'm Chief Meteorologist Tyler Eliason.
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Yeah, you already know. Yeah, Monique Jordan. You can check her out tomorrow. 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

0: That's called Silent Treatment. Latest from October, London, baby.
1: Oh, yeah. That dude there, man, be putting it down. I like that. Silent Treatment. October, London, man. Gone, man. I ain't mad at you. Do what you got to do, so.
0: Yes, indeed. Lou here on this Tuesday night. And, hey, that sweet deal that's going on this week. 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
3: Well, our scattered downpours will fade away as the sun goes down this evening. Temperatures drop into the lower to mid-70s overnight. We're back into the upper 80s and lower 90s on our Wednesday afternoon with a few more scattered storms getting going. From WRG News Channel 3, I'm Chief Meteorologist Tyler Eliason.
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0: That's Snoop Dogg with Swift Beats and Step is the title of that jam.
1: 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Coming up at 9 o'clock, those love songs on the flight, night flight. Be stepping off and taking flight at 9 here in just a few. Well, hey, R&B versus Trap Sip and Paint Battle. Now, this is going to be happening on Friday. You can choose any R&B or trap artist, and they'll transform their image into a custom paint by Numbers Canvas, created just for you. Whether you're rocking with SZA, Chris Brown, Glorilla, Young Dolph, Summer Walker, Glotto, or any other favorite artist, your canvas will be ready when you arrive. Paint by Numbers. Then sip, paint, and sing along and vibe while the DJ keeps the R&B versus trap battle going all night. Happening at Western Memphis Bill Street Hotel, 170 Lieutenant George W. Lee Avenue. Yeah, so get into it. Friday, 6 p.m., that's when it's taking part.
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1: Downpours will fade away as the sun goes down this evening. Temperatures drop into the lower to mid-70s overnight. We're back into the upper 80s and lower 90s on our Wednesday afternoon with a few more scattered storms getting going. From WRG News Channel 3, I'm Chief Meteorologist Tyler Eliason.
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2: Well, our scattered downpours will fade away as the sun goes down this evening. Temperatures drop into the lower to mid-70s overnight. We're back into the upper 80s and lower 90s on our Wednesday afternoon with a few more scattered storms getting going. From WRG News Channel 3, I'm Chief Meteorologist Tyler Eliason.
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1: Downpours will fade away as the sun goes down this evening. Temperatures drop into the lower to mid-70s overnight. We're back into the upper 80s and lower 90s on our Wednesday afternoon with a few more scattered storms getting going. From WRG News Channel 3, I'm Chief Meteorologist Tyler Eliason.
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2: Well, our scattered downpours will fade away as the sun goes down this evening. Temperatures drop into the lower to mid-70s overnight. We're back into the upper 80s and lower 90s on our Wednesday afternoon with a few more scattered storms getting going. From WRG News Channel 3, I'm Chief Meteorologist Tyler Eliason.
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5: Downpours will fade away as the sun goes down this evening. Temperatures drop into the lower to mid-70s overnight. We're back into the upper 80s and lower 90s on our Wednesday afternoon with a few more scattered storms getting going. From WRG News Channel 3, I'm Chief Meteorologist Tyler Eliason.
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2: 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Ooh, Eloise. 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
2: Well, our scattered downpours will fade away as the sun goes down this evening. Temperatures drop into the lower to mid-70s overnight. We're back into the upper 80s and lower 90s on our Wednesday afternoon with a few more scattered storms getting going. From WRG News Channel 3, I'm Chief Meteorologist Tyler Eliason.
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5: Pores will fade away as the sun goes down this evening. Temperatures drop into the lower to mid-70s overnight. We're back into the upper 80s and lower 90s on our Wednesday afternoon with a few more scattered storms getting going. From WRG News Channel 3, I'm Chief Meteorologist Tyler Eliason.
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Memphis. Thank you for waking up with the Steve Harvey Morning Show. 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
1: Every time we got something going on, we got to have a prayer Zoom call. Talking about, Lord, if you would intervene, intervene. That judge about to intervene by 4:30 this evening. We got to come back for citizen, too? Nah, man, I'm not wasting my time with this family. Nah, I'm not doing that.
0: You say they asked the Lord to intervene.
1: Yeah, they asked the Lord, please come in and intervene. For what? With all the stuff he got to do, he got to move these clouds. He got to get this sun up in the morning. What do we bother him for?
0: Hey, y'all, it's Steve Harvey. 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
1: 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You know what I'm saying? Because what? 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

Everybody, y'all listening to The Voice. Come on, dig me now. One and only Steve Harvey got a radio show. I have something, and it so describes how I was living. It so captures the feelings that I had about beginning on the pathway of my dreams. It so describes how I felt when I was about to attempt something. And I have some striking news for you. It describes often how I feel still today to a degree. So let me tell you what that is. Here's an analogy that I've heard a couple of different ways, but I've kind of, you know, fixed it around to where I can drink it better. And I think it fits my personality to describe it to people best this way. I've talked often about the urgency of doing something with your life, of getting started today, of stopping the procrastination and putting it off and waiting on all your ducks to line up in a row and waiting until the stars align themselves. If you're waiting on such a thing, you're never going to get started. I don't know too many people who can say that all the ducks just lined up in a row. Things happen. Even when you get them lined up, one of the ducks get out of line or somebody knock over the dominoes, something happens. But here's the point I'm getting at. God has so many blessings available to you, you who's listening. God has so many blessings available to you from where you are right now. I don't care what you've gotten yourself into or what you've done. God has so many blessings that he can send your way, but you have to do something. See, a lot of people just sit around and go, man, something always happening to you. You always getting a break. You always doing this. You always doing, man, don't nothing come my way. Listen to me. If nothing ever comes your way, you know why that is? It's because you're not doing anything. I promise.

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1: Decided that I was going to be a full-time comedian after winning an amateur night one time. Quitting your job, following your dream, going for it despite all the naysayers, it's like stepping off a cliff. It's like actually just walking off the edge of a cliff, hoping now, not really knowing, but hoping. Hoping is the bare basis of faith. I stepped off that cliff hoping that my parachute would open and allow me to drift down. See, I've never skydived before, but I would imagine part of the thrill, and I don't know this because I'm not going to skydive to find out. I think part of the thrill for people is the danger part of throwing yourself out of a plane and how it feels to be free falling. But the whole time they're free falling, having this exhilarating over the top moment, you have got to believe in your heart of hearts. You have got to hope with everything in you that when you pull this cord, the chute opens, or else this ain't a good move at all. But you've packed your chute yourself. You've taken the lessons. So you go ahead and you make the leap. Now, the only thing about quitting your job and following your dream is you ain't really been trained all that good for this. You done packed your chute, but you ain't never opened it before. So I walked off this cliff. That's what it was like. And you following your dream is like you walking off a cliff. Here's the part where people don't never make the jump. They see somebody like myself who jumped off the cliff and the parachute don't open right away. And I hit a couple rocks on the way down. I got my back cut up pretty bad. They see that. 3 years living in a car, man, he got his life towed down jumping off that cliff. I ain't jumping off that cliff. But see, what you don't understand is you don't know it, but eventually the chute will open. And I'm at the parachute opening part of my life, man, where the chute didn't open and I'm drifting and I'm able to guide my chute over to Paris and glide. I've glided over to Africa and seen what it looked like. It's a slow ride down when the parachute finally opened. And my back didn't heal too. And the cuts that I had on me, I remember now I know how to stay away from the edge, but the parachute done opened. And I'm enjoying my life for the first time. I'm gliding, but I got hit up against a rock. I can see more. I get a chance to see more things. I get to glide and see more parts of the world. I'm living my dream. Your parachute is going to open, but I'll tell you one thing for sure. It'll never open if you don't step off that cliff. You got to step off that cliff. God will get the parachute open for you, but you got to jump, baby. That's the hard part, ain't it? Now, the question is, the end of this story right here today, when you jumping?
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1: But Sister Odell, Abraham and Solomon, they had multiple wives.
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1: Stating the facts.
0: Hey, okay. Hey, watch yourself. You just rang the bell. Don't get yourself back in there. 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
2: No, you did not.
0: 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You close to God now. You ought to know better. Your daddy was a preacher and everything. You can ring my bell. Ring the bell.
2: Really, Sister Odell?
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10: Ladies and gentlemen, boys and girls, everybody listening from around the world, you know, I was thinking about doing some bars this morning because I'm like that. You know what I mean? I am. Yeah. Yeah, because, you know, I've discovered about young people, man, what they do is they just make a statement about themselves and they just go to believe in it, you know, without no verified proof.
11: Mm-hmm. Yeah.
10: No collaboration. Ain't no whole group of people say, yeah, man, you the one. They just go and do it. You know, like I got balls because I'm him. And then they just go into it, you know, and then they get two likes and they think they there. That's how I wanted to start the show today, because all of that I said don't really matter. What really matter is that you woke up this morning, that God is good and unable to enact yourself in a position to better wherever you've been. And that's the fact. You have the power of choice. God gives it to us all. And I decided today, this is how I decide. See, because he gave me choice, I decided to say that at the beginning. And then I decided to tell y'all it ain't make no sense. Then tell y'all why it ain't make no sense. You know what I'm saying? See how that work?
11: Mm-hmm.
12: Mm-hmm.
11: We got.
10: I'm really him. The Lord will provide.
11: Do you have to open your mouth that
10: wide? He will provide.
11: We see all your teeth and your tongue.
10: I saw an AI video this morning, man. I sent it to the crew. I've been laughing at this boy all day. Welcome to the ride, y'all. Steve Harvey Morning Show. Shirley Strawberry, Carla Pharrell, Mississippi Monica Jr., the comeback kid and the legend that he is, Nephew Tommy.
13: Yay, yay.
10: Well, he back, man. You've been out a couple days. What's on your mind, man?
14: It's all good, Mr. Harvey. Let me ask you this, Unc. Why did you say that? Make a statement saying you him. Do you understand what being him is? Do you know what him is? Do you know that?
10: Mm-mm. No. Mm-mm. Not
14: right
10: really.
14: There.
10: Because, see, I know I'm not him. But I know who is him, really him.
11: Huh.
10: That's the Lord God Almighty. Now, he him.
13: You better and, know it.
10: And I put him up against anybody you got.
11: Amen.
10: Okay. Ready? Who is yo him? Cause I really know who him is.
14: Yes, sir.
10: Boy, see, that's one thing. But you know, just being ignorant this morning, you know.
14: Yeah.
10: Saying stuff I know, you know. But I know some people that really believe it. We have a guy in the White House that is convinced that he is him.
14: He him.
11: That he's
10: in
11: him.
10: All aspects. But the way he's going about being him is to insult and degrade as many people as he can.
11: Direct.
10: So he will appear to be more him. That's kind of crazy, man. But it's okay. Got a great show for you today, I think. I've never said that in my opening. We got a great show for you today.
11: Okay.
10: We just do.
2: You're here, so always. Coming up at 32 minutes after the hour.
10: The Lord wins.
2: We will run that prank back with the nephew
10: he
2: right
10: wins.
2: After this.
10: Yep.
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0: 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Nephew, what you got for us?
1: I got it for you. This right here is your daughter bit my son. Your daughter bit my son. All right, let's go, cat dog.
2: Hello.
3: Hello, may I speak to Kira?
2: This is Kira.
3: Kira Mc...
2: This is Kira.
3: Look, do your daughter go to Little Academy?
2: Yes. Who's this?
3: And her name is...
2: Yes, who's this?
3: Listen, your daughter then bit my son, Joshua, on the back.
2: My daughter bitch, no.
3: This is Wilton. Your daughter then bit my son.
2: Well, Wilton, slow the down. You can't just call my house and tell me my daughter bit your son.
3: You ain't finna sit here and be cussing at me, lady. I just said your daughter, Sakira, bit my son, Joshua,
2: no.
3: In the back.
2: And I just said no. I just said no. Two things. One, my daughter wouldn't bite nobody. And two, don't call my house with this tone.
3: I call with any kind of tone I want to call with. All I'm saying is your daughter done bit my son in the back. And I'm going to tell
2: you. And all I'm saying is don't call my house with this attitude saying some that my daughter bit your child in the back. My daughter has manners and she wouldn't be biting nobody in the back. What the did your
3: how
2: friend
3: the hell if you know somebody going, the how the hell you know what your daughter going to be doing if you ain't there?
2: Because I raised my daughter.
3: You raised the shit.
2: You live with your son?
3: She ain't.
2: You live with your son or you just come in once a month and try to do some kind of daddy work?
3: Your daughter ain't but 4 years old. How in the hell you know her that well?
2: I've been with her for 4 years. Where the you been? My daughter does not be biting people around in the back and the neck or anything like that. What the hell is wrong with you? Don't call my house with this attitude.
3: Well, how the hell you figure I'm a weekend daddy? I'm calling you about what's going on with my child.
2: I don't think you got your facts straight. So next time you call somebody to tell them about their child, figure out everything about your child first.
3: All I'm saying is that the people at the academy said Sakira bit my son Joshua in the back.
2: Well, I can't understand what you're saying because I don't like your tone. So don't call me about my baby. Have her mama call me.
3: It don't make no difference if a mama or a daddy call, as long as somebody call. Hello? Call her back, dog.
2: Hello?
3: Is this Kira?
2: This is Kira.
3: Why you hang up on me?
2: Why are you still calling me and why are you yelling at me? My child didn't bite your child in the back. When I picked up my child, they didn't say to me, your child bit somebody in the back. I know my child. I'm with my child every day. Like I said in the first place, you must be some kind of weekend daddy.
3: I know my child. I'm with my child every day.
2: Are you?
3: I'm with my...
2: I don't even know who Joshua is. She should have just hit him in the head.
3: What you ain't going to do is sit here and talk about my baby. Now, you asked me to lower my tone.
2: Well, I know what I'm going to do. I'm going to hang up one more
3: minute. Hello? Hello? Call her back, though. Call her back, cat.
2: Hello?
3: Don't hang up on me no more,
2: don't
3: lady.
2: Don't call my number again.
3: I'm going to call you until you tell me why your child is biting my child in the back.
2: I am not in the mood to play with you right now.
3: You're going to mess around and get you and your child's whooped. You and your child.
2: Whoa, guess what? Shakira got a daddy. You talking about whooping somebody's Shakira's daddy. No, you don't have else to say. You can't call my house and threaten me and my child. If my child bit your child, well, that's what the your child deserves. He got whooped.
3: My daughter
2: whooped your son's. This probably won't be the last time that little fat snotty nose kids get this.
3: You ain't gonna be talking about me and my son.
2: When the fake facts, she didn't bite him in the back. She might have whooped his, but my daughter don't play nasty
3: your
2: like
3: that. Your daughter bit my son in back.
2: Keep talking. You found my phone number, find my address, and have Shakira's daddy beat your
3: What?
2: I said bring your phone over here. The same way Shakira whipped your baby's, my baby daddy gonna whip your. Bring it on.
3: I'm coming over there and beat you and your child.
2: I said, you don't call a woman and tell her you coming over to beat her and her child. You come over here and beat her daddy's. Come over here and beat Shakira's daddy's.
3: He don't want none of me.
2: You don't want this.
3: I'm on my way over there now.
2: Then bring it on in.
3: Somebody gonna get their
2: daddy home all week. Not like your
3: he ain't got no job.
2: No, you, he got a job.
3: Y'all gonna make me come over there tonight.
2: Bring it on right now.
3: You know what? I'm gonna tell you something. I'm finna tell
2: you. Tell me something else, then.
3: You gonna get bit, and your baby gonna get bit, too.
2: You gonna bite me and my baby? Shakira dad gonna whoop your.
3: Can I say something to you?
2: Say something to me then.
3: This
2: say
3: nephew Tommy from the Steve Harvey Morning Show. You just got pranked.
2: I am shamed. I am so shamed.
3: You just got pranked. Oh. Your sister Glenda told me.
2: No, she said,
3: She said, she said, you always tell me, Tommy will never get me.
2: I told her that wouldn't happen to me. But you can't call somebody and talk about their baby. Oh, hell no. Let me call.
3: I'm going to hit you with it.
2: That's where it counts, man. Don't call nobody about that child. You got my heart hurting.
3: Look, can I ask you something? Let me ask you something. What is the baddest radio show in the land?
2: Steve Harvey Morning Show. You
1: And there you have it, ladies and gentlemen.
4: Always starting some mess. Always.
1: Shakira got a dad. Okay?
5: Nah.
1: Shakira got a dad.
5: Nah.
4: Okay.
1: Nah. Carla, did your daughter ever bite anybody when she was younger? Did she bite another child?
5: Nope.
1: No?
5: Mm-mm, she didn't go through that biting stage.
4: Uh-huh. No.
1: No biting stage?
4: No. No. No.
1: My daughter bit a little kid at daycare that had been biting her that I didn't know about. But yeah.
4: Well, then she was just.
6: Hell, I done bit somebody.
4: Oh, you did?
6: From the kids. Oh, hell yeah.
5: When you were little?
6: I was getting my whoop so good. No, I was grown up. I was getting my whoop so good.
4: I
6: had to bite him.
7: He said, as a grown up.
6: No. Bit dead off into him. Yeah, buddy.
1: That's when the fight got real serious.
4: Used to say when you were in a fight, bite him in the forehead. I remember you used to say that all the time.
6: I have no problem.
5: No
6: way. There ain't no way in the world the Lord gave me these big teeth for me not to apply them in every situation.
1: He will provide.
4: Yes. Jehovah Jireh. All right, nephew.
1: Hattiesburg, I'm coming your way, baby. Get ready. It's this Saturday night, Hattiesburg, Mississippi, at the Sanger Theater. Yes, y'all waiting on me, and I'm waiting on y'all. Y'all come.
4: All right. Coming up next, it is Ask the CLO, our Chief Love Officer, Steve Harvey, in the building. Right after this.
1: Hello.
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0: 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Coming up at the top of the hour in entertainment news, once again, Trump has posted a negative AI image of the Obamas in front of the a fictional Air Force One plane, the jet. And on a recent podcast interview, former President Obama joked that Trump is obsessed with him and he is a sweet in Trump's head. We'll talk about all of these stories coming up at the top of the hour. But right now it is time to ask the CLO, our Chief Love Officer, Steve Harvey. All right, this is from Davis and Colleen. Davis writes, I dated one of my oldest daughter's friends and we broke up 6 years ago. My daughter just found out about it and she's mad at me, but not her friend. It takes two to tango, so why am I the bad guy? How do I get my daughter to forgive me for this?
1: I don't really know, dog. I already know I can't do that, so. My two oldest daughters, I date one of their friends. Man, please, get out of here. I don't think it is no forgiveness. I think you're going to ride this one out.
0: Yeah. Uh-huh. I don't know, man.
1: It's hard to get them to understand that one, dog. Uh-huh. No. And they just made up their mind, you know. Yeah. I think it's more really broad, just a disappointment in you, mm-hmm. you know.
0: Mm-hmm. Yeah.
2: Yeah.
0: Really,
1: I
0: Dad.
1: Think that's what
0: yeah.
1: it is.
0: Yeah. Yeah. One of those.
1: My friend, you know, the fact that it's her friend and yeah. all of that,
0: mm-hmm.
1: you know, I'm going to bring them around you and then this is what you going to do. I think that's what it is. Mm-hmm. So I don't think, and it do take two to tango, but you too old to say that, so that don't yeah. count.
0: He should have known better. Yeah. Yeah. All right, we're going to move on to...
1: That's old logic. It take two to tango. Well, okay. But so then you had to be the one of the two?
2: Right.
0: Right. You're that the part. Adult in yeah. this situation, Dad. Yeah.
1: Yeah. Yeah.
0: All right, moving on to Maya in St. Louis. Maya writes, I'm messing with an older married man, and I met him at a gas station to fill my tank up. I noticed a car seat in his car and he admitted that his wife had just had a baby. He told me that he hasn't touched her in years. Why do men lie all the time?
1: Man, that was, you know, I ain't touched in years, but the wife just had a baby.
3: Touched her last year.
1: And the yeah.
2: 9 months
1: you
2: ago.
1: You have touched her within at least 9 months. But now here's the deeper question.
0: Okay.
1: You're dating a married man.
0: Yes.
1: That you met at a gas station.
0: Gas station.
1: And you
0: love.
1: saw the car seat in the back. When you asked him, was he married? He said, well, my wife just had a baby and I haven't touched her in years. You didn't hear the lie right that day?
0: Right.
1: You ain't hear that lie. It ain't no why he lie. It's this on you right here. Why did you, what is it? You didn't even, listen to me.
0: Yeah.
1: You didn't even believe him. The lie.
0: Yeah. She just wanted
1: See,
0: him.
1: That's what's crazy. Mm, yeah. Accepted. You didn't even believe the lie because you saw the car seat. And now you're still dating this man.
0: Yeah.
1: And you want to know why he lied. Why did you accept the lie?
0: She's acting like she's in the right here.
3: Yes.
1: Man.
2: Yeah.
1: He filled your car up. So all it took was a tank of gas. Mm. Well, I got to start going to the gas station. I got to start going to the gas
0: song
1: station.
0: About gas station love out right now.
1: If you can sit there and fill up tanks and have relationships,
0: yes.
1: fellas, that seems to be the place to meet somebody.
0: All right. Yeah, you're wrong, Maya. All right, moving on to Fran in Spartanburg. Fran writes, I used my husband's phone to do a video call on WhatsApp with our daughter. I noticed that he's using the feature that makes your text messages disappear. He said he didn't know anything about it. Is WhatsApp for cheaters?
1: No,
3: you can't have nothing.
2: You sick of this, Tommy?
1: Yes. Oh, WhatsApp for cheaters.
4: No, WhatsApp is used especially by a lot of people traveling out of the country.
2: Right. International.
1: I use WhatsApp all the time.
2: Yeah, you do.
0: Well, she wants to know, is it all for cheaters? That's her question. Because they have that feature. Did you guys know about the feature that makes text messages disappear?
4: That's just
2: make
4: a setting.
2: Your phone.
4: I guess that's a setting that's on there. Everybody don't have it. Everybody not using it.
0: Well, her husband, it's on his phone, so that's
1: all mine on here. So I don't. What it do now?
0: It makes sure. text messages.
1: I'm sitting here looking. All mine on here.
0: Yeah, it's a fee. All your text messages. It makes your text messages disappear. The feature on WhatsApp. That's what she's saying about her husband's phone. So that makes her suspicious, thinking that he's cheating. Why would he want his text messages to disappear?
4: That's not my issue. My issue is why she couldn't use her own phone for the video call. Why does she have to have his phone?
0: Well, maybe hers needed charging. Whatever. Maybe
1: you're not prepared for work. Why don't you ask young people? We don't know. Don't write us no tech questions. I ain't never seen a message disappear. Now, I done accidentally erased some stuff. I erased all my texts one time, all of them. I don't even know how I did that to this day. I just looked up and I ain't had no log.
0: You know what this makes me think of, Steve? Your very first email that you wrote and you thought you nailed it. No punctuation, nothing.
1: Reply all. Sin. Because I thought it was saying, do you want the whole reply sent? I went, reply all. Yeah, bam. I sent that back to everybody on that email chat.
0: There were some hurt feelings. There were some hurt feelings that day.
1: Oh, Lord.
0: All right. Moving on. Last one. This is Jared in D.C. Jared writes, I was watching TV with my wife and she kept on saying how fine and sexy the men were. I could have really hurt her feelings by pointing out how fine the women were. Why would she do this in front of me when she knows we're both working on our weight? Why?
1: Well, bruh, I don't know why she did it. But I just know you better not do it. That's all I'm right, dog. I don't. I think it ain't right. It ain't fair. It's double standards. Women can do some things you can't do. Just like men can do some things they can't do. Yeah. So just eat that one. Fat boy, eat it.
0: What?
1: You ain't what you was.
0: Where'd you get fat boy out of this? He just said they're working on their weight. He didn't give up.
1: Well, why is you working on it? I got news for you right now. The day that I get fined, I'm through working out, period. I ain't working on nothing else.
0: Coming up, thank you, CLO. Coming up at the top of the hour, we will have some entertainment news for you right after this.
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3: President Trump continues to target the Obamas with AI images. This week, he posted a mockery of former President Barack Obama and former First Lady Michelle Obama, smiling and waving from the top of the stairs of an Air Force One jet. It was covered in graffiti with the word, "Yes, we can." You remember that was Obama's campaign slogan back in 2008. It had Obama, BLM, and an Arabic phrase meaning praise be to God. Critic and civil rights activists noted that the image of the graffiti is a message long associated with racial stereotypes regarding crime and urban decay. This recent post adds to a wave of highly personal attacks directed at the Obamas by Donald Trump. He is exhausting, this man. In the White House.
4: Can't get Obama out of his head. That's
3: yes,
4: the problem.
3: Yes.
5: This is crazy.
3: I know.
5: The Obamas have been out of the White House since
3: 10 years.
5: Years.
3: Yeah, 10 years.
5: 10 years, 2016. Come on. He needs something to do.
3: Yeah.
5: You're president.
3: You have a country to run, sir.
5: Right. Oh, my goodness.
3: All right. We're just going to move on. Yeah. In regards to Trump's nastiness toward him, last week, Obama was a guest on the All the Smoke podcast with Matt Barnes. And when he was asked about, the ongoing criticism of him and Michelle, Obama stated, "The obsession. I obviously have a room in his head, a suite in his head." Obama added, "So if this, whoever you were talking about was in front of me, which has happened a couple of times, he don't talk like that because he knows better. And I think there is a filter of the phone that creates a situation where people say crazy stuff that they would never say to your face." Now, we talk about this all of the time on the show, how people spew hate online and would never have the courage to say anything like that, that negative to that person's face. Even when people call in the show, they don't even leave their name sometime if they have something negative to say.
6: I'm so sick of racism and fighting for rights and trying to explain this idiot and dealing with the repercussions of everything. He's staying in the news. He's the most narcissist. I'm just saying what everybody else is saying. Ain't y'all tired of him?
3: Yeah, it's exhausting.
7: Yeah, it really is.
6: And I don't see any benefit to this administration. I don't see anything they've done that's good for the country, for us, for black people. I don't see what he done good that's for white people, tell you the truth. I really, really don't. Unless you a fool.
3: Yeah, he's fighting his own.
8: I just a billionaire.
3: Yeah, he's fighting his own. Yeah.
9: Mm-hmm. Yeah, you rich.
6: Oh, the rich people are excited. He keeps talking about the stock market. And then he tells people, "Well, how's your 401k doing?" How the hell they know? How the hell do they know? And you do know you can't get your 401k right now without a penalty.
3: Yeah.
6: If you withdraw your 401k now, you're going to have to take a hit. Your 401k is for later. So, how's that 401k doing? No, how we living now, dog?
3: Right.
5: Yeah.
3: Absolutely.
6: I don't want to have to turn in my 401k to live better.
3: Yeah.
5: Right.
6: We be just sitting here letting this dude tell us anything. Look at how's your 401k doing. I don't give a how it's doing. I'm trying to fill this tank up today.
3: Yeah, right now. Yeah. I'm living in the moment.
9: Today.
5: Yeah. Yes. And everybody doesn't have a 401k. Some people have to have two jobs just to make it to get by.
3: Yeah.
5: So
3: put food on the table.
6: He uses the same talking points over and over and over. Mm-hmm. This war is temporary. As soon as I get this straight open up, gas is going to drop. It's going to plummet. Why is it closed?
3: In the first place.
9: If you know that, why is it closed?
6: Bruh, it's like, and then when he tries to undo this mess, It's a mess that you did.
3: Created.
6: And now you're undoing. You want a round of applause for that?
3: Yeah.
5: But his obsession.
3: With the Obamas.
5: With.
3: Why? Why?
5: Because he's so beloved. Because yeah. Barack Obama.
6: That's exactly uh-huh. it. He looks at the poll numbers. He listened to the articles. Mm-hmm. Everybody is saying that this man was the greatest president of our lifetime. Mm-hmm. And he can't stand that.
5: Mm-hmm. Right. Mm-hmm. Right.
3: He can't.
5: He can't. Clearly.
3: So he tries and, to bring him down.
6: And he black.
5: Yes.
3: Yeah, oh, I think right that may be more so than the greatness.

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1: Young Miami's new song, Spend That, is being called the anthem for the summer. And it is, because you hear it everywhere, everywhere. But critics argue that the song glorifies scamming, glorifies boosting, and illegal hustle culture. Have you guys heard the song? I know you have.
2: Oh, yeah.
0: Yeah, girl.
1: Who hasn't? Who hasn't is the question, right?
0: Yes.
1: The controversy over Spend That blew up recently when singer India Arie spoke out about it and called for an online boycott because she feels it's harmful to the black culture. Fans of Young Miami have hit back at critics, pointing out a double standard in hip-hop, and noted that male rappers and singers have talked about violence, selling drugs, and scamming for decades in their music without facing any industry boycotts. So what do you think about Young Miami Spend That? Is it degrading? That's the question. What do you think?
2: I mean, of course it's degrading. Uh-huh. So, I mean, how else can you look at it? We're talking about scamming and boosters, people stealing, and that's, we glorifying that. But this ain't the first time.
1: Absolutely not.
2: Now, her fans are correct in that, look, they've been doing this for years in some hip-hop
1: she's not the first.
2: Music, yeah. Genre, records. And nobody said anything. But the moment somebody does say something, now they wrong. Now they want to be mad at NDIRE. NDIRE is 100% correct. You know, I mean, y'all, I mean, what are we doing here? And that's the summer anthem?
1: Oh yeah!
2: I remember when Summer Madness was the summer anthem. Uh-huh. So we went, and then from my generation, we went from that to this. I think it's all crazy. What's really crazy to me is we don't see nothing wrong with it. That was really crazy.
0: Right? Yeah. When you listen to some hip hop records, when you listen to the lyrics and the killing, and it gets deep. It gets really deep, and it's an issue for the culture. And so what you're saying is NDIRE is calling it out and maybe saying, let us do better.
1: Yeah, and it perpetuates that stereotype of what people have about black people, you know. Anyway, it does that. But I mean, she's not the first, like you say, Steve. Young Miami is not the first.
0: The first.
2: Yeah. We have done an even deeper and worse disservice to ourselves. Simply with the worst attack of ourselves is when we allow degrading our black women in our music acceptable. That was the biggest black mark that we allowed in all of hip hop.
1: All right. Thank you, guys. Coming up at 34 minutes after. Let's see if the CLO and Mr. Ready to Love can help a 37-year-old who can't stay in a relationship longer than 2 weeks. Right after this.
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2: 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It's Summer Walker.
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6: For more than a decade, the Environmental Working Group has put out a list of the so-called Dirty Dozen. These are the non-organic produce contaminated with the highest levels of pesticides. Well, this year, spinach topped the list, followed by kale, collard, mustard greens, strawberries, grapes, nectarines, peaches, cherries, apples, blackberries, pears, potatoes, and blueberries. 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Point is, though, you could consider buying these items organic if and when you can, and then taking extra care when you wash them. The FDA recommends rinsing all fruits and vegetables, even the ones that are organic, under running water that is slightly warmer than room temperature. 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I'm Dr. Sanjay Gupta, helping you live a better life.
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0: right, guys. This was on Steve Harvey FM. A 37-year-old female wrote in asking if she's too harsh on the guys she meets. According to her, she has no problems meeting men, and she has been in 6 short relationships in the past 3 years. She said that she ended them all. She did all the breaking up. Here's why. She broke up with one guy because he got the flu and she didn't want to take care of him. One guy was 7 minutes late picking her up for a date. She got rid of him. One guy went to sleep immediately after sex the first time. One guy's dog was too big and she was afraid of the dog. One guy chewed with his mouth open. One guy was too affectionate and tried to kiss her in public. So the question is, what advice do you guys have for her? What advice?
1: Go ahead, ready to love.
2: Oh, that's a lot, big dog. I think you'd have been all right with the guy that just ran 7 minutes late. I think we could have worked on that part. We didn't have to just get rid of him so easily.
0: Traffic,
2: the dog too big. Maybe you ain't spending enough time just checking these people out before you actually start seriously dating them. You just kind of in and out. I don't like that. I don't like that. You ain't got to know nobody yet. Especially in 3 months, we done went through 6 people.
0: So no, we ain't had time to really.
2: Years. 3 years. Uh-huh. Okay. Well, we ain't had time to get to know these people because you didn't jump to a conclusion. That's how I feel about it.
3: Really?
0: All right. CLO?
2: Mr. Chloe?
1: You know, I'm just...
0: Chief Love Officer Steve Harvey.
1: Let's go down to stuff that's wrong. She broke up with this one guy because he had the flu. She ain't want to take care of
0: him. Right.
1: She broke up with another guy because he was 7 minutes late.
0: Picking her up for
1: she
0: a date.
1: She broke up with another guy because he went to sleep right after they had sex.
0: The first time.
2: What are you supposed to do?
1: Ain't you supposed to go to sleep?
4: Ain't that the goal?
0: But apparently she didn't want him to on the first time.
1: One of them, then the other one had a dog that was too big.
0: And she was afraid of
1: the dog.
0: Then
1: the other one chewed with his mouth open.
0: Yep.
1: Then the other one tried to kiss her.
0: Yeah, she didn't like all that PDA. He was too affectionate, she said.
1: Listen to me. You need to just stay by yourself because you don't want nothing to happen in the relationship. Nothing. Uh-huh. What is you sitting over? Why is you sick? You done caught the what? You caught the flu. Girl, I can't date nobody that get the flu. Mm-mm. I can't do that here.
0: We're done.
1: 1001, 1002, 1003, late. Mm-mm. Break up. 7 minutes late. 7 minutes.
0: 7 minutes.
1: Girl.
0: That's a bit extreme.
1: Girl, anything. 7 minutes late. You know, 2 hours late. Yeah. 7 minutes. That's in that window.
0: Yeah.
1: Now, he was trying to get there. That's just a miscalculation. That ran into some lights.
0: Yeah.
1: Just a little bit off.
2: Uh-huh. They didn't go.
1: Fell asleep after your first time with sex. Okay, whatever. Dog too big. Listen.
0: She was afraid of that dog.
1: Well, listen to me. Our dog Bear died. And I gotta admit, I do miss him, man. He was a really, really good dog.
2: I don't understand this.
4: What, you holding up your hands going ta-da?
1: Yeah.
0: Okay.
1: Yeah.
4: Okay.
1: You know, dogs run off.
0: Crazy. Okay. So Mr. should Harvey. She facilitate?
1: Okay. What, Junior? What?
4: Let me ask you something. She would never date you. Ain't you did all of that? Ain't you chill with your? Ain't you been late? Ain't you did all of it?
1: Yeah.
4: Ain't
1: you? Like if I ain't paying attention, I chew with my mouth open.
2: I fell asleep before sex last night. Yeah.
4: She could never date us.
2: I fell asleep before
0: loser.
1: And if you mad at me for kissing you in public, you'd have had your last kiss. I don't think she's relationship material at the end of the day.
0: Okay.
1: I just don't think she's made for relationships because there's no give, no compromise in her at all. Everything has to be her way or no way. And so it's no way.
0: All right, we asked and we received. All right, coming up next, it is the nephew who fell asleep before sex last night with the prank phone call. Right after this.
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0: Coming up at the top of the hour, it's my strawberry letter for today, and the subject is, can we make this thing work or not? We'll get into that and find out what that's all about in just a few, because right now, it is time for the nephew and today's prank phone call. What you got for us, Neff?
1: I got it, but first I gotta ask y'all a question. You know, back when we were working at the brick and mortar, you know, when we were going in, did you ever copy your butt on the copy machine? Did you ever do that? Did you ever just, you know, nobody was at the office, you just felt like doing something? Anybody?
0: No.
2: Never at any job in my
1: you
2: life.
1: You ain't never looked at the copy machine and said, nobody here. Nah, I'm finna go on and copy myself.
3: I ain't never had no job that had a copy machine.
2: At the office.
4: The fact that you just done it, Tommy.
1: Office?
0: What?
1: This right here, this is Buttman, okay? Name of this prank is Buttman. Yeah.
0: Why, Lord, why?
1: Y'all ain't live yet, man. Y'all just,
2: We're boring.
0: So you've done this before?
1: Fairly. Spin that. Spin that. Let's go, Kevin.
4: Spin that.
2: All right, young Miami.
1: Let's go, Cat. Butt man.
5: Hello?
6: Hey, I'm trying to reach Vaughn, please.
5: This is Vaughn. Who is this?
6: Vaughn, this is Darius. Darius with Human Resources. How are you?
5: I'm doing fine. Can I help you?
6: Yeah, listen, we have an incident that has taken place at the job. You actually, what floor are you on, Vaughn?
5: I'm on floor 12.
6: Floor 12. All right. So, do you use the copy machine that often on that floor?
5: Not all the time, but I do use it every once in a while.
6: Okay. Every once in a while. So, here's what's going on. There's going to be some actions being taken place here pretty soon, some legal actions, and we're just clearing everybody. You know, this is just a proper procedure that we're having to go through. So, let me just kind of enlighten you on what's taking place. Someone on the 12th floor has copied their butt on a piece of paper in the copy machine. So someone actually sat up on the Xerox machine and copied their butt. Why someone would do that, I have no earthly idea. But what's happening now is everyone on your floor is going to have to come in and show their butt. So we're scheduling this now. I'm thinking Friday at 11 a.m. Would that be suitable for you to come?
5: Y'all talking... Y'all talking about y'all want me to come up there and show my because somebody, I'm a grown man. Okay, I'm a grown man. I ain't do that.
6: Okay, you know what? I believe you. I believe you wholeheartedly, Vaughn. But just to clear your name, we have to, I hate to say it, clear your butt as well. So we want to make sure, we're going to find out whose butt this is on the piece of paper that did this. We're going to
5: find out whose cheeks those are, and you're gonna find out real quick they're not mine. All right, I'm not doing that, man. I'm not gonna come in. You said Friday? You're doing this on Friday at 11. I'm not coming in my day off so I can pull my pants down with some strangers. Look at my cheeks talking about somebody copied. I'm not doing that.
6: I don't want this to take a turn, Vaughn, because right now this is, if you're saying you're not coming in, then other actions will be taking place if you don't come in and follow the procedure that everybody's saying. Everybody else that I'm calling, they have to come in.
5: How many people work on that floor?
6: There's at least 80 plus people on that floor.
5: You talking about trying to have 80 plus people come in, drive all the way to work, so some strangers we don't even know can look at our cheeks. And I'm not going to do that. I don't know who did it, but I know they ain't me.
6: Well, somebody Xeroxed their butt on the 12th floor, and we're gonna get to the bottom of who did it. And what you're not gonna do, Vaughn, is tell me you're not coming in. What you're not gonna do? Do you like your job here with this company?
5: Okay, what you're not gonna do is act like you're gonna fire me because I'm not gonna show y'all my sweet goodies just because you're from HR, you got me fooled if you actually expect me to think that everybody that works on this floor is over here like, oh, yeah, sure, I'll let some strangers look at my crack. You must be playing. No, sir, not with me.
6: Okay, well, let me ask you this. Do you have a coworker named Andre?
5: Andre, yes. Okay.
6: And Andre says he knows you. Now, I'm just going to put it out here. Andre is stating that it could have possibly been you.
5: Really? Andre got the nerve to say it could have been me? Man, f*** Andre. Why did he try to single me out? Like, I even use that copier. I'm around there playing games. I'm a grown f***ing man. He must be out of his mind thinking he going to say I did it.
6: All I know is he stated that you were a possibility. That's what he stated.
5: He said I was a possibility. That's f***ing dumb. He ain't have absolutely no reason to think. I don't even use that copier, man. I use that thing like once every 2-3 weeks.
6: Okay.
5: Everybody on that floor.
6: Okay, so out of once every 2-3 weeks, is there a possibility maybe you propped your butt up there and copied it?
5: Not at all. Y'all ain't even told me when this happened. I probably wasn't even working when the booty cheeks got scammed. You must be out your mind. You can waste everybody else's time trying to bring everyone in to get a free strip show, but you're not going to do that to me. This has to be unethical and illegal on so many levels. You're trying to come in and say everybody on the entire floor has to come show their ass cheeks? Man, you must be f***ing kidding me. What's your name? Whole time you trying to call me saying this is HR. What's your name? Because when
6: I'm Darius out of Human Resources. I told you that when I first called you.
5: Darius. When I do come into work, you the first I want to see.
6: Let me ask you this, Vaughn. Do you know Leslie?
5: Leslie, I know that better not even say my name.
6: So you do know Leslie?
5: Yes, I know Leslie. She works there with me. So you trying to tell me that Leslie said this too?
6: Do you want to know what Leslie said?
5: Yes, I would like to know what Leslie said. So when I cuss her out, I get it right.
6: Okay, Leslie told me to tell you that this is Nephew Tommy from the Steve Harvey Morning Show, and you just got pranked by your coworker, Leslie and Andre.
5: Oh, man.
6: Leslie Dude, and Andre got me to prank phone call you, man.
5: Dude, I was so... Man, I was pissed. Yeah, your uncle is right, bro. Somebody is going to whoop your man, I bet it's this year.
6: All right, Vaughn. Tell me this, man. What is the baddest, and I mean the baddest, radio show in the land?
5: The Steve Harvey Morning Show. Somebody is definitely going to whoop your ass.
6: Now you want to try it now, don't you? Come on.
0: No, it's still a no. You're at work. What if you get caught? You're at work.
6: You jump up there real quick and hit the button. That's it. Jump up there.
0: Yeah. Okay, Steve, you have nothing to say to your nephew?
6: Clean it now. No, go ahead and put a little cleaner. Y'all.
2: That's nice. No,
3: stop letting everything amaze y'all about him.
0: But putting his butt on the copy machine at work?
3: Well, yes, that's the craziest thing you've heard him say?
0: Well, it's up there. I'll put it like that.
4: It's not even in the top 10.
0: Definitely.
4: It's not even in the top 10.
3: Boy, y'all ain't paying attention.
2: If we had Billboard charts.
0: No, that's up there.
6: You put your butt on a Billboard. No, you're really doing something.
3: That right there ain't even in the top 25.
0: What?
3: Hell no, that boy right there. That boy got hits.
2: Isn't it?
0: Wow. All right, we got to go. Coming up next, can we make this thing work or not is the subject of the Strawberry Letter right after this.
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0: 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We could be reading your letter live on the air, just like we're going to read this one right here, right now. And you never know, it could be yours.
1: It could be yours. Buckle up and hold on tight. We got it for you. Here it is. Strawberry Letter.
0: All right, nephew, thank you. Subject, can we make this thing work or not? Dear Stephen Shirley, I'm in love with a woman that was my side chick for years, but it's complicated. When I was married, my side chick showed up at my house and left some of my clothes at the front door. She and my wife got into an altercation, and I had to call the police to get the side chick to leave. After that, my side chick wanted nothing to do with me. I had one of my close friends go check on her and take her money because I felt bad for how it ended. My friend and my side chick started getting closer, and I didn't even see it coming. A few months later, she left me a voicemail message saying my friend was a better lover than me. I was devastated. My friend apologized for sleeping with her, and I tried to play it off like the side chick meant nothing to me, but it made me realize that I was in love with her. After I got divorced, I asked the side chick to meet up so we could talk. Despite everything, I told her that I love her and I want to be with her forever. We are back together and I moved in with her. She is still a wild woman when she's upset and she has a slick mouth. She has no problem reminding me that she slept with my friend whenever she's mad at me. I can't say anything because I didn't treat her right in the past. Because of me, she got arrested and she lost her job. Our relationship might look cursed, but I think we deserve each other. Can we make it work after all that we've been through together? Well, you're

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2: Seatbelt on, because let me tell you something. When men say something is complicated, Lord, you don't even know the levels, because once we think it's too much, we done something. You were married. Your side chick showed up at your house and left some of your clothes at the front door. Her and your wife got into an altercation. You called the police so because you wanted the side chick to leave. After that, your side chick wanted nothing to do with you. Okay, do you understand that part? Because I think, because you're stupid. See, dog, you all through this letter, it's about you. All of a sudden, you say your side chick wanted nothing to do with me. I hope you understand why. She was through with you when she bought them clothes and set them by the front door. But when your wife went to the door, God, dog. Boy, let me tell you, you didn't think at that point to fake a stroke or
3: what?
2: Yeah, this is when you got to get to the hospital, dog. You got to get checked in. You got to do something dramatic. You got to remove yourself from the situation. No, you call the police. So anyway, you had one of your close friends go check on her and take her some money because you felt bad for how it ended. My friend and side chick started getting closer, and I ain't even see it coming. A few months later, she left me a voice message saying, my friend was a better lover than me. I was devastated. Oh, we back to you again. See, dog, this whole letter really about you. My friend apologized for sleeping with her. I tried to play it off like she ain't mean nothing to me, but it made me realize I was in love with her. Boy, you stupid. When she bought them clothes to that front door, boy, that would have straightened me up so bad. But now, I'm in love with her. Then, guess what? After I got divorced, we ain't see that coming.
3: Right.
2: I was wondering what happened. This letter is filled with information, y'all. I asked the side chick to meet up so we could talk, and despite everything, I told her I love her and I want to be with her forever. Why? What have y'all done that says forever?
3: Crazy.
2: I don't even understand that.
3: Hang on, Steve.
2: You want to be with her for what? Okay, when we come back. Yeah. All right.
3: Leave it right there. We'll be back with part two of today's Strawberry Letter. The subject is, can we make this thing work or not? We'll get back into it right after this.
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1: Everything you going through is God preparing you for something you asked for. But he got to get you right. You got lessons you got to learn. You got strength you have to build. It's character you have to mold. And you got to go through things to have strength. You got to go through things to build character. You got to go through things to get experienced. Because what you're asking God for, he already knows what you need in order to sustain when you get there. So you gotta learn all the lessons. And every time you fail, quit looking at it as a failure. That's just another learned lesson. That's all. In order to get to it, you got to go through it. Once you understand that, it simplifies. It doesn't make it easy. It simplifies.
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3: 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All right, Steve, come on, let's recap today's Strawberry Letter. The subject is, can we make this thing work or not?
1: Okay, the subject of this letter is crazy right there. Can we make this thing work or not? My question is, what thing? All right, dude is married. He got a side chick. She done came over one day and dropped his clothes off at the front door. Well, guess who lived there? His wife. Him and the wife and the side chick got into an altercation. Instead of him doing like I suggest and fake a stroke and get himself to the hospital, nah, he gonna stand there and try to mediate the situation, which you do not have the skills to do, boy. You should have faked that stroke, had the ambulance come get you out of there. But nah, you called the police. Well, they came. They got into an altercation, and you had to get the police to get the side chick to leave. After that, your side chick didn't want nothing to do with me. I guess so, but I guess you don't see that. Then I had one of my close friends go check on it and take her some money because I felt bad for how it ended. My friend and my side chick was getting closer. I ain't see this coming. A few months later, she left me a voice message saying my friend was a better lover than me. I was devastated. Bruh, I'm telling you right now, this should be the end of this letter, but he got more. My friend apologized for sleeping with him. I tried to play it off like the side chick ain't mean nothing, but it made me realize I was in love with her. What made you realize that?
3: Let's hear this.
1: I'm trying to understand. Well, what did she do that made you realize that? Then guess what? After I got divorced, did you?
3: Wow.
1: Because I was wondering what happened after she had dropped her clothes off. Then he goes, after I got divorced, see, like I told you, when a guy says something's complicated, you have no idea the twists and turns. Okay, after I got divorced, I asked the side chick to meet up so we could talk. And despite everything, I told her I love her and I want to be with her forever. Why? Forever what? I want this to be forever. What is this? We are back together and I done moved in with her. Boy, you stupid. She is still a wild woman, and when she's upset, she got a slick mouth. She ain't got no problem reminding me that she slept with my friend. God, that come out of nowhere.
3: Like how, Steve? Like how?
1: It could be anything. Baby, did you pick up the milk I asked you to stop on the way home from work?
3: Oh, I forgot.
1: No, I didn't pick up the milk, you know. But your man always had milk, so what we talking about? Your little friend always had milk.
3: And he was better. Yeah. Wow.
1: And I bet he didn't forget where the milk was. He sure didn't forget nothing else anyway. And he slept with, whenever she's mad. I can't say nothing because I didn't treat her right in the past. Dog, you didn't treat her right. What? Dog, are you forgetting that you was married? And you're talking about you didn't treat her right in the past? Like, you ain't treated nobody right.
4: They were horrible to each other.
1: Then, see, this is where it get complicated. Now, you see, ready when he would say it was complicated?
4: Uh-huh, remember that? Let's hear it. Uh-huh,
1: because of me, she got arrested and lost her job.
4: Right.
1: Oh, so when you call the police, she got arrested. And because she now had an arrest on her record, she lost her job. Then he says, our relationship might look cursed, but I think we deserve each other, boy. Boy, you stupid. If that's what you think you deserve, you should go get it. Can we make it work after all we've been through together? You done moved in.
4: They're already together.
1: Listen to me, bro. It's working. And it's working as good as it's going to work. Because both of y'all are wrong. Two wrongs don't make a right. I don't know how you think something is supposed to come out of this of value. You say, can we make it work after all we've been through together? Oh, you mean the fact that you slept, you cheated on your wife, she bought clothes and dropped it off? You called the police and she got arrested? Then you felt bad for the way you did and you sent your buddy over to the house with some money to help out? He took the money over there to help out. She ended up sleeping with him.
4: Oof.
1: Then she called you and told you that in a voice message, your friend is a better lover than you. You talk to your friend about it. He apologized. He said, hey, man, I'm sorry. I ain't mean to, but I was over there and, you know, man, I don't know how. Anyway, you said it didn't mean nothing to you. Then what made you realize you loved her? All this is stupid.
4: It is.
1: Hey, you know what? Let me tell y'all something. These strawberry letters right here.
4: Mm-hmm.
1: When y'all going through stuff like this, stop writing me.
4: I don't want
1: to do this.
4: They need help. They need help.
1: You need help. Y'all need prayer.
4: Y'all need
1: forgiveness, redemption.
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0: 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It is time now for Junior and Sports Talk. What you got, Junior?
1: All right, Shirley, let me just say this. The Americans are out of FIFA. We out the World Cup. We're gone.
2: Yeah, right.
1: So I turned my attention to this, and this is just a love letter to LeBron James. I wish he would come play for the Rockets. You just shine with us. We just want LeBron James.
0: Okay.
3: Now, you come with your big.
1: Well, I hope he's listening. I'm going to beg because he's great, and we need your help. We already have Kevin Durant and LeBron James. Listen to that. We have a younger team. You ain't got to work as hard. Oh. And we will pay you a lot of money. Way more than...
3: Why would he go to Houston?
1: Jordan? Why he wouldn't? That's what I want to know.
3: Why he wouldn't? Because he's from Cleveland.
1: Okay. He already got y'all the championship. He gave y'all one already.
3: He don't owe y'all nothing.
1: Oh, yes, he do. Yes, he do. Okay,
3: Okay.
1: Didn't you get a championship? Didn't he get y'all a championship in Cleveland? Why go back there? Go to a new city. Bring one to us. Why?
0: Oh, okay.
1: Why? You got two in Miami. You got one in L.A. Everywhere you go, you get a championship. We deserve one. And I want LeBron James to understand that you can be welcome. Okay. What's the problem? I don't see the problem here.
0: I see your logic, Junior.
1: Thank you, Shirley.
4: You do,
1: somebody see it.
0: Mm-hmm. He just wants
4: to make it. Boys, this ain't what you do, but you see this.
0: But I see it.
5: Okay.
1: Okay, wait a minute. Thank you, Carla.
3: In any of the news reports of all of the potential landing places for LeBron James, have you heard anybody say Houston?
1: That's why we introducing it.
0: Yeah, maybe now he will.
6: Did you hear Junior's tone, though?
1: Yes.
0: He put some bass in his voice that time.
1: Yeah,
0: I heard
1: what he said. Yeah, we have a lot of nice things
3: in
1: Houston.
3: Let me explain something to you. Mm. Hey, let me tell you something. LeBron James don't listen to this show. I can promise you that.
1: Don't say that.
3: He don't listen to this show. He don't listen to this show. Stop.
0: Hey, LeBron. Shout out to LeBron.
5: Hey, Savannah. What about Savannah?
1: Hey, Savannah.
4: Hey, what's up, LeBron?
1: We have a lot of nice things in Houston.
0: Like?
1: Barbecue.
0: Oh.
1: I mean, LeBron James like barbecue.
3: Houston ain't famous for barbecue, boy.
1: Why we not?
3: Because I just told you, anybody never went, man, you ever had some Houston barbecue?
1: What is Cleveland known for? It ain't barbecue.
3: You're stupid.
4: We got barbecue, Steve.
1: Cleveland don't have it.
0: Oh, now you're on board,
3: everybody
0: Tommy.
3: Got barbecue. Hold on, boy. Hold on.
0: Uh-oh.
3: We ain't got barbecue.
5: Whitmore. He's saying Cleveland.
3: Whoa. Whitmore's?
0: I'm pretty sure it's Whitmore's. B&M? I'm pretty sure it's Whitmore's.
4: We don't know
3: them famous barbecue places. Now you can't even name a famous barbecue place in Houston.
1: Ray's Rib Shack.
4: Dang, that go too.
3: What?
1: you ain't had Ray's Rib Shack?
4: Burns Barbecue.
3: Ain't nobody never heard
1: Burns. You ain't
6: Burns.
3: Ain't nobody never heard Burns. That. Nobody.
1: Hey, we ain't heard Whitmore's either.
4: No, you
0: Being
4: ain't never
0: Houston.
4: Heard.
0: Houston. LeBron, thank you, Junior. Coming up at the top of the hour, wife is hurt after her husband partied without her while they were on vacation. We'll get into it right after this.
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1: I can't get no stupider than this. 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
2: Oh, yes. Everything you just said is true. Wow.
1: I mean, when I walk in the room, do you feel my stupid?
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0: I do.
2: I feel it right now.
0: I told my sister you were stupid.
1: Hey, wait a minute.
0: I did, years ago. I got a whipping for it.
1: Yeah. My mama don't think I'm stupid now. I'm not stupid for her.
2: What, Steve?
1: What did you just say?
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1: You know what it is, baby. 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
2: This is from Janae in Anniston. Janae says, my husband and I went on a couples trip with his cousin and his cousin's wife. I had a headache, so when we checked in, I took a nap while they all went to the bar. I woke up an hour later and the three of them were nowhere to be found. I kept calling them and the calls went straight to voicemail. They came back later telling me all about the free food and drinks they got at the rooftop party, and my husband said the cell service was terrible, so he couldn't get my calls. This ruined the trip for me. He doesn't understand why I felt so left out. Was he wrong for leaving without telling me where he was going? Was he wrong for leaving and not telling me where he was going? That's her question.
3: No, but that's what you're going to make it about.
2: Yeah.
3: And that's why you're saying it ruined the trip. But why you always got to go lay down somewhere? We on vacation.
2: She had a headache. That's why.
3: You always got with me. You always got to go lay your sick ass down there.
2: She couldn't legitimately have a headache, Steve.
4: But if he'd have woke her up, it'd have been a problem, okay. Right?
2: Yeah. Right.
3: So just leave her sleep. She got a headache. She's sick. We downstairs. She wake up an hour later. Oh, how the hell you wake up 1 hour? But she wake up and ain't nobody answering the phone. They on the rooftop.
2: With no service. Yeah.
3: No, ain't cell no service up there.
2: They were having fun kicking it.
3: Hell yeah.
2: Free food, drinks.
3: But now that ruined the whole trip for her.
2: You missed one thing. Yeah. Come on.
3: So now the rest of the trip, you mad because you missed the rooftop and the free food and drinks.
2: So she got an attitude. Yeah.
3: Everybody's because of that. Which was not of anybody's doing, but you had to go lay down and take a nap.
2: Yeah, that's on you.
3: He couldn't tell you where it was because they're bad service.
4: This happens in Vegas every day.
3: And he didn't know. He didn't know that his phone wasn't going to be able to ring and stuff. So he didn't hear you call it.
2: And he knew not to wake her up because that would have been another problem.
3: Because she crazy.
2: Yeah.
5: He could have called her and said, baby, we up here kicking it. You still feel bad? He could have told her that.
2: Had no service.
3: No, he didn't want to disturb her.
5: Right. Okay, we'll go to the room.
2: Let me go check on.
3: And sit but there you and know watch your sleep.
5: But okay,
2: wait,
5: so now.
2: What? And what sit happens there and watch her sleep.
5: No, and wake her up.
4: Wake her up and tell her we're kicking it on the roof. And then what I'm going to hear is,
5: because
4: why you know I got a headache. Why you coming here waking me up?
5: No, baby, I'm going to sleep it off. Y'all go have fun. She should have gave him the green light to keep kicking it, but he had to check in. That's why she feels left out.
3: Well, he took the green light.
2: I would have been on her side.
3: What y'all think y'all passing out the green lights?
2: Because we do. Remember double standard? That's what we do. Yeah.
3: Well, man, I got a green light.
5: Give me the green light.
2: Well, if yours is green, ours is definitely red. All right, we have time for another one. This is from Rich in Philadelphia. Rich says, my daughter and her fiance live with me and my wife while they're building a house. He has a 6-year-old son, and when the son visits him for the weekend, my wife and I spend the most time with the boy. My future son-in-law said his son is lucky to finally have good grandparents. How do I tell this man that we're not built-in babysitters once they get married?
3: Well, just tell him.
2: But like that, though?
3: Well, let me tell you what me and Marjorie do. It. We just drive off.
4: Them yo
5: just
4: kids.
5: Leave the baby.
4: Them yo kids.
3: I ain't got to explain nothing to you, man. Me and Marjorie, we just drive off.
6: Those are your kids.
2: And they get it. They get it when you do that, huh?
3: Man, I'm not finna do this here. I'm not gonna raise mine. Them yours.
2: Yeah. Yeah, a lot of grandparents do feel that way. Okay. Well, that's how you tell them.
5: Like drive
2: Steve
5: off.
2: Said, drive off.
3: Drive off.
2: All right. Coming up in 20 minutes after, we'll have more of the Steve Harvey Morning Show right after this.
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1: Well, it's National Ice Cream Sunday Day. Today, July 8th. 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
2: Go ahead, Junior. No, let's start with
1: Junior. Junior.
3: Bluebell.
2: I like to hear what.
3: Bluebell first. Homemade vanilla.
1: Homemade vanilla. Okay. That's a good start. That's a great start.
3: Then a scoop of butter pecan right after that.
1: Ooh.
3: I don't care for sprinkles.
1: I hate sprinkles.
2: Okay. Well, don't put it on there.
4: He has what you want and not what,
2: what you want.
1: He's given that.
3: Yeah.
1: Okay.
2: What are you saying, man? You got two scoops of ice cream. That ain't no.
1: And what else? What
3: is it is? Chocolate syrup, I get all of that. But don't put them sprinkles on there, though. What's on yours, What's on yours?
2: Hey, dog, you ain't talking.
1: Well, you told him to go first. I said you, okay?
2: Because you knew this was going to happen?
5: His ice cream is aggravating.
2: I said you the one made him talk.
1: Obviously,
4: I'm mad. It is Sunday.
2: Yeah, I put bluebell ice cream, homemade vanilla.
1: He just got two scoops of ice cream.
2: Don't put them on there. What else do you want on there? Scoop of butter pecan? Yep. Well, that's just two scoops of ice cream is all that is.
1: All right, well, what do you want on yours?
2: We don't have time now because we've been sitting up in here hearing what the...
3: Are you mad at me about my...
2: Sprinkles.
1: Yeah, he's mad at you about your fake ice cream sundae, Junior.
3: I'm mad at him.
2: I don't want no sprinkles on mine, but don't put them on. Yeah, look, ragged...
1: We'll play a round of Would You Rather coming up next.
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0: 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Would you rather sausage, egg, and cheese biscuit or a loaded omelet?
1: Loaded omelet. 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Omelet.
2: Loaded omelet.
0: Oh, really? Yeah. Okay. Yeah. Steve, loaded omelet
3: too. But not that loaded, though. I do want to be able to taste the egg. I can't stand an omelet with a whole bunch of bell peppers in it.
0: Oh. All right.
1: Vegan omelet.
0: A vegan omelet? Really?
3: Yeah. He's so, you know, this dude.
0: Hollywood!
3: Right here,
0: man.
3: You know, ever since he got that TV show, y'all ain't noticing.
0: But caviar, eggs are from an animal.
3: Vegan omelet.
0: Yeah.
3: Hell, you want a vegan omelet.
0: You just want vegetables. Yeah. All right. Would you rather drive in the rain with slick tires or catch a ride with your ex?
4: Oh, no. We can slide all over this highway.
0: In the rain.
3: That's all I had. Yeah.
0: Yeah, you know how to drive with slick tires.
3: Hell
0: huh?
3: Yeah. I had slick tires in the snow. I don't know what y'all talking about.
0: Wow. What? All right.
4: If I ride with her, we going to flip the car. Either way.
5: Whoa.
0: Would you rather summer? We're just going to move on. Would you rather summer vacation at a theme park or on a cruise ship? Which one?
2: Oh, I'm at Disney World.
4: Yeah, I'm at Disney.
2: Yeah, I'm at Disney.
0: Yeah. Oh, okay.
4: I ain't on that cruise.
3: I'm not getting on a cruise ship.
0: Okay.
3: No, Lord. Right.
4: We on soaring. I'm not going, we still
3: I'm not
4: soaring.
3: Going to escape.
0: Yeah.
3: I'm not soaring. Going to escape nothing on that cruise ship.
0: Oh, yeah. Being as famous as you are. Yeah. All right. Would you rather, here's one. Would you rather reveal your credit score or reveal your body count? Oh, there's no way.
2: Huh, you can find out about this credit score.
4: Credit score.
3: Okay. I can cool tell you what it is on the air. I don't care.
0: You know, what's your credit score?
3: Now you can feel, I think, like 580 something like that.
5: You're in the fives and you're a millionaire?
4: Because it don't matter, Carl.
0: Call it the high five.
4: It don't matter.
3: Hey, man. Hey, let me tell y'all something. When we bought our last house, I didn't qualify.
5: You were denied.
3: Because of my credit score. Because for years I was paying cash for everything. I didn't have no credit.
0: Mm-hmm.
3: No, I didn't have no credit. I didn't know you can't live like that.
0: That's hilarious.
3: But thank God we know who did though.
0: Thank God.
3: Marjorie had an 800.
4: That's what I'm talking about.
3: Oh, I was sitting in here going, what the hell? Yeah, I had like a 580, man. I had to take out a loan.
0: I'm not
3: talking so about a house.
0: Yeah, but you got it. All right.
5: Oh, man.
0: Thank you, guys. That's today's round of Would You Rather. Coming up next, it is our last break of the day.
5: That's a shame.
0: And we'll close out the show with the one and only Steve Harvey right after this.
3: True story.
5: High risk.
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2: It's free.
3: Thank you, Tommy.
1: All right, Steve.
4: Hey, my closing remarks today, I want to remind people of this. You have some important people in your life. Everybody does. You have some important people. It's not a large number, but there are some important people in your life. If I were you, I would take a moment to just tell them thank you. Just say, look, I appreciate the friendship. I appreciate you always being there. I appreciate you being non-judgmental. I appreciate you standing with me through some storms, man, being uplifting. I appreciate you praying for me. I appreciate you pulling for me. It's good to do that every now and then, man. There's not a lot of people you have to do that for, because if you took a close look at what I just said, I thank you for pulling for me, for praying for me, for cheering for me, for standing in the corner with me, for being in the storm with me, for not being judgmental of me. There's not a lot of people in your life like that. It ain't a long list. So when you have those people, man, appreciate it. Because I've learned a lot of things in my life, man, about friendship. And it is truly, truly essential. Friendship is essential, man. There's an organization, I'm not going to mention them today, but it's a great organization whose symbols stand for friendship is essential to the soul. And it really is. Because you can live your life without either of your parents. I've managed to do that somehow. And the loss was so devastating, I didn't think I would. And I didn't think I'd overcome it. But somehow, by the grace of God, I withstood that. There are people who have lost children. I can't imagine what that must feel like. That's an unthinkable thought for me. And somehow, by the grace of God, they have survived it. You can live in this world without a lot of things. But there's one thing. Well, not one thing. Two things I know you have to have. You have to have a relationship with God, because that is your fix all for everything. God is the answer, because God is the only one who has all the answers. He is the only one who can provide comfort when, you know how I know this is real? Because look, man, God has provided me comfort in times when people didn't even know I needed comforting, but He did. Now, I thank God for having the ability to stand tall in the face of adversity. He's giving me that type of strength. But I get that strength from Him. You know, it ain't just me. Now, look, I got something to do with it, in that I practice it enough where I've made it a practice where I can exemplify this characteristic on call when need be. But, man, I'm going to tell y'all the truth, man. It be some days, man, I don't be really having it together. And y'all see me propped up behind this mic, man. What you don't know behind me is God got both His hands up under my armpits, sitting me up, holding me up. He do it all the time. That's the most important relationship you can have, is a relationship with God, because God can get you through it, beyond it, over it, and get you from under it. Now, I ain't got nobody that can do all those things. I'm grateful in my life that I got a spouse, man, that I can count on, that is with me through. I mean, will stand in that foxhole with me no matter what. I got that. But even she and I have to have answers from guess who? God Almighty. Because there's some stuff we don't have answers to. That relationship with God is so important, man. It will get you through all types of stuff. You ain't got to call people all the time. As a matter of fact, you know what? I ain't got nobody to call. I'm going to be real with you. I have no number in my phone I can call. No matter what I'm going through, I can call them and I know they'll help me. I ain't got that. You know why? Because I got some other kind of problems, man. I got some stuff going on, man. And I can't, and then I don't have, why would I dump in your bucket something that's in my bucket when your bucket already full, probably? I've just learned, man, that this relationship with God is so paramount. It's so critically important to you surviving this thing called life. Do not overstep this. Don't let this thing get past you, man. Your answer ain't on Instagram. It ain't on Facebook. Your answer to this life ain't in calling, writing us a strawberry letter or calling the CLO. Man, God got all these answers, man. Now, I know I started this thing off talking about you got some people in your life that's important, but where I got to telling you about them people that's important, you ain't got nothing more important than your relationship with God. Please understand that. I just self-corrected myself before I started into this closing remark. Get yourself a relationship with God, man. Stop letting everything throw you off the cliff. Get God in your life, man. Help you weather some of these storms. Why are you trying to handle this by yourself? Do you know that a lot of people's problems are simply because they're coping with stuff that they're not built to cope with? God says, bring me your problems. Bring me your problems and your burdens and leave them here. Bring it to me and leave them to me. And let me handle it. Man, I'm in the middle of some stuff right now. Well, I ain't got to tell nobody. I'm just letting God handle it. Me and Marjorie just know God got to handle this one because I'm out of answers. Get your relationship with God together, man. Now, on the flip side, if you got some people that's been in your corner, tell them thank you today. Keep that friendship alive. But make sure it's a two-way friendship. Make sure it's them for you and you for them. If it's just you doing for them all the time, that's not a friendship. That's a relationship that's going to be abusive to you after a while. You're going to have a lot of regrets. Talk to God today. He would absolutely love to hear from you. Peace.
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0: WRBO. Okay, so his name is Duran Bernard. The name of the song is called Overqualified. Yep, it wrapped up over 40 minutes nonstop music. How you doing? I'm Monique Jordan, a.k.a. Mojo. This is the Midday Vibe. Welcome, welcome. It's Wednesday, July 8th. Let's get into these nationals out of the way. All right. Today is National Freezer Pop Day, National Chocolate with Almonds Day, National Scud Day, okay, National Raspberry Day, and National Cucumber Salad Day. All right. Coming up at 10:42-ish, we got birthdays and anniversaries. If you have a birthday or anniversary, get that in. 617-1035. You could text as well. Also coming up is DJ Frost. By the way, birthdays and anniversaries are brought to you by Mississippi Lottery. All right. DJ Frost comes in at 12 o'clock with the At Work Network Throwback Lunch Mix. Within that is the At Work Network check-in. Okay, so if you're jamming on a job, let me know where you're jamming on a job at. Of course, that'll get you on my list and qualify you for lunch. Compliments of backyard burgers. We do it every week. This week it could be you. So go ahead and do that, all right? Giveaways, I got those as well. I'm ready to get this thing started. You? Cool. Keep it locked. 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
2: Here's the midweek forecast from News Channel 3. Continued sunny and warm. Highs nearing 90 and scattered afternoon showers likely once again. Mid-90s with a
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5: It's Sybil Wilkes with what we need to know. The Department of Justice officially notified Michigan officials that it will deploy federal election monitors to three major cities ahead of the August 4th primary election. The targeted locations include Detroit, Lansing, and East Lansing, which are all prominent Democratic strongholds within that critical swing state. On the other side of this, a federal judge officially quashed a Department of Justice subpoena that demanded the personal contact information of every person who worked the 2020 election in Fulton County, Georgia. U.S. District Judge William Ray, an appointee of President Trump, labeled the sweeping grand jury request as staggering and completely untethered to any reasonable investigative need. The ruling emphasized that the federal statute of limitations for any potential criminal charges arising from the 2020 election has long since expired. I'm Sybil Wilkes. Be informed, be empowered.
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Memphis. Thank you for waking up with the Steve Harvey Morning Show. 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

0: 103.5 WRBO. That is Genevieve along with Jordan Ward. The name of the song is called Waiting Room. I'm Monique Jordan, Nika and Mojo, hanging out with you on this Wednesday midday vibing and things. All right, so look, you already know it's been hot. It's been hot before summer actually started. It's been hot. So with that being said, do you know what the temperature they request that you keep in your home with all this heat? Yeah, they request that during this extreme heat that your temperature is set at 78 degrees Fahrenheit when you're home and 85 degrees or higher when you're away. What? Okay, so I'll be the first to tell you, my thermostat is set at 72 in the daytime, maybe 73. But when I'm home and at night, it is down about 65. I ain't even gonna lie. I gotta have it. The way my hot flashes are set up, baby, I gotta have it. I can't see no doggone 78. What you keep your thermostat at? What is it now while you're at work? What you keep yours at? I wanna know. Seriously. Anyway, keep it where you got it. Coming up, we do have birthdays and anniversaries. You still got time to get yours in, too. 617-1035. Again, you could text. Also, I got a request for that new Snoop Dogg step. I'm going to do that as well as some cameo. Either way, hang out with your girl. We're 103.5 WRBO. Good morning.
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2: Here's the midweek forecast from News Channel 3. Continued sunny and warm, highs nearing 90, and scattered afternoon showers likely once again. Mid-90s with...
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103.5 WRBO. That is Kevin Ross with Sven, Amoni Jordnika, and Mojo hanging out with you. It's Wednesday, y'all. Hump day. You know it's one of my favorite days of the week, right? It is. Let's see. Coming up in about 12 minutes. We got birthdays and anniversaries, of course. It's brought to you by the Mississippi Lottery. So you got time to get yours in if you still, well, you got one. You still got time to get it in. 617-1035. You can text as well. Also coming up, Snoop Dogg, Swiss Beats. Right now, though, it's Cameo. Stick around.

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3: Here's the midweek forecast from News Channel 3. Continued sunny and warm. Highs nearing 90 and scattered afternoon showers likely once again. Mid-90s with a heat index value approaching 105 tomorrow. I'm News Channel 3 weather expert Todd Demers.
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1035 WRVO. Donnell Jones kicking you 11 o'clock hour off. Monique Jud, Nika, and Mojo Baby Diddy is counting down. Stick around. We're going to talk about him and entertainment news along with some others. Right now, it's Genevieve, Head Over Heels.

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1: Here's the midweek forecast from News Channel 3. Continued sunny and warm. Highs nearing 90 and scattered afternoon showers likely once again. Mid-90s with
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I'm Monique Jordan, a.k.a. 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Mark your calendars, September 18th. Cool and the Gang and Patti LaBelle will be here. 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

103.5 WRBO, Victoria Monet with Let Me. I'm Monique Jordanica at Mojo. So, yeah, you know it's pretty warm outside, right? And that means that we about to be outside. Yeah. Coming up soon, you're going to be looking out for the 103.5 WRBO van. And we're going to have some goodies for you. Stick around. I got all the details you need right now. Mary J. Blige, Love No Limit. Come on.

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I just might. Monique Jordan hanging out with you coming up in 9 minutes. 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Right now, though, I like this. 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
1: All right, y'all, it's time for the Tennessee Lottery Cash 3 and Cash 4 for middays. 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

0: So yo, you should know I don't care for a cop. 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
1: what up, Snoop?
0: Yo, I got the feeling tonight's the night, like Betty White, and I'm chilling, killing, feeling no remorse. Yeah, so let's go straight to the undercover source and see what we can find. Crooked cops that pop us and give us a gang of time.

checking in. Raymond James, how y'all doing? Ajax Distribution checking in. Mallory Station Post Office, good afternoon to you. Central Holland, hey Debbie, got to send some love to the state of Tennessee. Children's Services checking in. I got to send a special shout out to LabCorp out in South Haven. They closed their doors July 3rd, but I still want to send them some love. All right? That's it for the list. If you didn't

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1: This is Carolyn Donahue.
0: Carolyn, how you doing today?
1: I'm doing good. How are you?
0: I am wonderful. What you doing today, Carolyn?
1: Oh, just out riding.
0: Okay, I ain't mad at that. Who's your shotgun? Are you the shotgun? Because I hear somebody back there laughing.
1: Yeah, my shotgun and my husband laughing at me.
0: Well, tell him to laugh at this. Carolyn, you call him 10. Congratulations.
1: Thank you. Thank you.
0: Congratulations. I got a pair of tickets for you and your husband to go check out Tucker, Tucker, Tucker.
1: Okay, wonderful.
0: Of course, it's Tucker and Friends. So it's Tucker, Marcellus the singer, and Cicely Wilborn. They're going to be at the Owl Casino in Lula, Mississippi, and you want to guess the Emmy. Okay. Congratulations.
1: Thank you so much.
0: You are welcome.
1: Thank you.
0: Both of y'all, tell everybody what station be hooking y'all up, man.
1: 103.5.
0: Yes, sir. Yes, ma'am. Thank you.
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1: Here's your forecast from News Channel 3. Partly sunny and hot, but scattered showers beginning to fire up across the area, hopefully to cool you back down. Rain
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103.5 WRBO, Neo up out and gone. I'm Monique Jordan. The rain is moving in some parts. It's not raining everywhere, so y'all be safe out there. He is Beyonce.

Aunt's here for you. I'm Monique Jordan, aka Mojo. Listen, make sure you're following us on social media, all right? That's Facebook and Instagram at 1035WRBO. I promise you're going to thank me later, all right? Here's Leon Thomas and Chris Brown, Mutt the Remix, 1035W.

0: 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That is Century. Now, look, just hear me out for a second. Now, don't that sound like a 91 Jodeci type thing? Man, have me in my chair just grooving. I likes that. I do. I'm Monique Jordan, Nika and Mojo. This is the Midday Vibe. All right, so look, entertainment news real quick. Diddy. Do it seem like he's been in jail for 2 years? It does. Didn't to me. Seemed like it was shorter than that. He's saying no, it's been 2 years. All right, so look, you know, his release date first was in June, then April. Now that man getting out in February. He counting down. He counting down for real. And don't let it move back a little more. I'm just saying, he's definitely counting down. So Diddy's on his way out. So and you know, oh, I'm probably going to get a call after this one. But with Diddy, did we remove any of his songs? Wait, Robert. Okay, I'm gonna keep it moving. Anyway, keep it where you got it. Coming up, we got some music going away from Olivia Dean. I like that as well. I got a request for this Overqualified. I'm gonna try to get that on before I get out of here, all right? Either way, hang out with your girl. We're 103.5 WRBO.
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4: Here's your forecast from News Channel 3. Partly sunny and hot, but scattered showers beginning to fire up across the area, hopefully to cool you back down.
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11: For decades, the prevailing wisdom for someone who's had a heart attack has been to put them on beta blockers for the rest of their life. But new research suggests that might not be necessary, and that the benefits of these medications probably taper off after a year or two. On the whole, and for the average person, beta blockers are very safe and very effective. But, as with any medication, they can come with a cost. A financial one, and also potential side effects. We're talking about things like fatigue, dizziness, dry mouth, dry eyes. I want to be clear when I say that you absolutely should talk to your doctor before starting or stopping any medication. Point is, if you're years out from a heart attack and you're in otherwise good health, you might want to ask your doctor about discontinuing beta blockers. You want to, of course, keep up a healthy lifestyle, diet, exercise, and sleep. I'm Dr. Sanjay Gupta, helping you live a better life.
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12: It's Sybil Wilkes with what we need to know. A military escalation in the Persian Gulf is underway. The United States struck dozens of strategic targets inside Iran and reimposed oil sanctions after Iranian missiles targeted three commercial cargo ships inside the vital Strait of Hormuz. On Capitol Hill, Senate Republican leaders confirmed they spoke with Kentucky Senator Mitch McConnell by phone this week, attempting to quell the intense political speculation following his emergency cardiac hospitalization June 14th. In the entertainment world, producer Jermaine Dupri is hitting Sony Music with a massive lawsuit over unpaid royalties for the legendary so-so deaf artists like DeBrat and Escape. Finally, the FIFA World Cup round of 16 officially wrapped up after Argentina staged an unbelievable two-goal comeback to stun Egypt 3-2 behind the magical Lionel Messi equalizer. I'm Sybil Wilkes. Be informed, be empowered.
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0: What did you set this on, hell? You gotta make her say my name one time here.
1: My name is DL.
2: Ladies and gentlemen, put your hands together for DL Hughley.
3: So, Marcellus Wiley, he's, ooh.
4: Ooh,
3: you see
4: my
3: Jason
4: goodness.
3: Whitlock stood up on him?
4: He did?
5: First of all, Jason Whitlock standing up is an event by itself, but go ahead.
4: I'm not shocked at that.
3: Here's the thing, and I said this, I despise Marcellus, but I hate that this is happening to a black family. But I really hate that, the same amount of compassion that they are asking for, like Jason Whitlock, they're never compassionate to black athletes when that happens, when they have things happen to them when they're accused of things.
4: Or black women, because I'm not sorry, but Marcellus Wiley, him and his wife, has said any number of things about black women. So that same compassion that he's looking for, he's probably wanting it from black women. Yeah. You're not going to get it.
5: Yeah. Did you read all the accusations that his wife has put on him? Oh my God.
3: Let me tell you something.
5: According to her, it's been going on for years, like that Cassie thing.
4: That's why I'm curious.
3: But that's horrible, because she's sure she stood by his side.
4: Exactly.
3: She was basically escorting the victims, the people that accused him of that. She was definitely on his side and basically escorting them.
4: What choice did she have?
3: Well, I'm saying she could have been quiet. She could have been quiet.
4: A little hybrid.
3: She could have been quiet.
4: She could. It's a lot of things.
3: She could have not. She should have not eroded the victim's experience.
4: That part.
3: If she knew he was.
6: Absolutely.
3: She could have not done that.
6: I'm just saying.
3: She couldn't have re-victimized them. And then the same compassion she lacked for them, she wants for herself.
4: And out loud with it.
3: Yeah. Ugh. She ain't black. She Canadian, right?
4: That's what she said. That's what she said. She ain't black.
3: I just will say this.
4: No, that's what she said.
3: Marcellus, he knows I don't like him. I would say it.
6: Black is black.
3: So he, you have to say that because you're a birthright citizen. You have to say that black is black.
7: He knows from experience that black is black.
3: You have to say that.
4: Shall
3: we
6: move on?
7: Yeah. Your nationality don't save you, Pat.
3: Hey, listen.
4: I know that's right. Not around these parts.
3: Listen, Hotel Rwanda. Why don't you let us do our show? Listen, Long Walk Home. What we gonna do?
5: Look here, Ricky Ticky Tavi.
4: Stop it. Ricky Ticky Tavi. Oh, God.
6: It's good to be back with
3: you. Hey, man, I'm going to tell you something, Blood Diamond. What we don't need is none of that. Look, Shaka Zulu, what I'm getting ready to do. I'm not wearing hat is here, all right? Shaka hat. Everything's black. We already know that.
6: I said black. Never mind.
3: What'd you say in your language?
7: We was almost out the hole. Now we dig
6: it. It really was.
3: Listen, world, according to Garb. Let me tell you something, baby boy. Okay, stop it.
4: Happy birthday
3: to Jaden Smith. Happy birthday to Mila Ventimiglia. Milo Ventimiglia. Yeah, he's the dude from This Is Us. Happy birthday to Kevin Bacon. Can Muslims watch this movie?
4: No.
3: Happy birthday to Lance Gross. Happy birthday to Wolfgang Puck.
7: Just can't enjoy him.
3: Yeah, I like his little brother, Don't Give a my favorite. Happy birthday to Jamal Woolard, notorious B.I.G. actor. Happy birthday to Rocky Carroll. Happy birthday to Jack Lambert. Happy birthday to Marcus Chong. Happy birthday, posthumously, to Marty Feldman. Happy birthday to Billy Eckstein. And happy birthday to Hugo Boss. Those are all posthumously. We've got a great show lined up for you. Jasmine's going to tell us what's trending. For my part, we'll have a little note from the GD section. Right now, here's Fantasia. It's

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It's the DL Hughley.

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2: The reason why we have the Supreme Court that we do, he's the reason that Trump got to run, because he said the legal system would take care of it. That's why he didn't get impeached and removed. Mm-hmm. So, yeah, it could happen to a nice woman.
3: They said his wife went back overseas, and they saying she avoided because she's the power of her attorney. You can't pull the plug from over in, was she from China or somewhere?
2: Well, you know what? If I was him, well, his wife is Cho, right? She's Asian.
4: I think so. Yeah. Mm-hmm.
2: Well, you know,
4: I just find it interesting they haven't said anything about him. Like, we just disappeared. No. We don't know anything. No. They're not giving any updates.
2: We know nothing.
4: They're not talking about it at all. Just quiet.
2: What? It's a good thing it happened in Kentucky, because you know what Mark Twain said about Kentucky. He said, when the end of the world comes, I want to be in Kentucky, because everything's happened 10 years later then. He did. He said that.
5: Man. They have a Congress that's missing too, huh?
2: Yeah. Yeah.
4: Who's missing?
2: Yeah. I don't know.
4: Anyway, finally trending. I don't know why this always seems to be an issue.
2: Why does it always seem to be an issue?
4: The movie, The Minions and the Monsters.
2: I love that movie.
4: Yeah, you saw it? No, you didn't.
2: But I love Minions.
4: Yeah, you remember them.
2: You guys are my Minions. You guys are my Minions. You are my Minions. You're not my Minions?
4: Thank you. Oh, okay. That means you would be Despicable Me.
2: Yeah.
5: Okay. He's Groove.
4: Person. Yeah, he's Groove.
2: But you are my Minions.
3: Groove says the shortest guy in the room, but we the Minions. Okay.
2: Yeah. But that's not.
4: He's the scientist. He's the mad scientist.
2: That's not what Minions.
4: Anyway, so the point of this conversation is people think that the movie is satanic and they are afraid for their children to watch.
5: Damn. Yeah.
3: Meanwhile,
4: they say it brings together a lot of invocations of demons and sexual perversion and satanic symbols and things like that.
3: Sound like Congress.
2: Sounds like the SD report.
4: Yes, it does. But go down. That's all I care. That's what's ridiculous. Yeah.
2: Thank you, Minions.
4: Yeah. But that's why it didn't do well at the box office at all. Wow. You know, the Minions have, you know, traditionally done well.
2: I love the Minions.
4: What's your favorite line?
2: All right, now Morbus Tribeman attacked another villain. It's crazy.
4: Oh my God.
2: All right, coming up, we got a little note from the GED section. That's coming up in about 15 minutes. It's the D.L. Hughley Show.
6: It's hump day, y'all, and D.L.'s getting you over it.
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1: 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I'm News Channel 3 weather expert Tom Demers.
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0: So this past weekend, I was in New York. I was reading the audiobook for my new release, Charlie's Boy, which is available now on Amazon, but it'll be released on October 6th. Charlie's Boy, a memoir. And I was reading the book, and I remembered a story. When I was a young teenager, I used to get in trouble all the time, all the time, all the time. I got kicked out of a couple of schools. I was always getting in trouble. And what I would do is blame everybody. It was my neighbors who were lying on me. It was teachers who conspired against me. It was my brothers and sisters. Everything was always someone else's fault. Everything. I had an excuse for everything. I think that's fairly common with a lot of people, but I had an excuse for everything. Everything. And I was always in trouble. I was always a source of angst for my parents. I drove them crazy. And one time after I got kicked out of Gardena High, I was going to Locke. I was there a week. And all of a sudden, these dudes that went there are chasing me down the street. I run into a liquor store, and the Korean grocer there is telling me to get out. And I'm like, I'm not leaving. She's like, I'll call the police. And I'm like, good, call the police. So I'm hiding in there among the honey buns, and in walks my father, Charlie. And he walks in there, and he is getting his six pack of beer and his wild turkey, and he sees me. And he can deduce by the fact that I'm hiding in here and all those dudes are out front that they must have chased me in here. So he says, come on, boy, we get in the car and we are riding along. And for a long time, my father didn't say one thing. Halfway home, he looked at me and says, have you had enough? He said, are you tired? Aren't you tired? And I remember thinking how tired I was. And that moment changed a lot for me because I was exhausted. Lying and running and hiding and doing all the things I've done. That reminds me of what I'm seeing in America. Aren't you tired? Aren't you tired of the way people feel about this country? Aren't you tired of having excuses made? It used to be a point when we didn't have algae in pools, when we weren't starting wars for no reason, when we weren't slapping tariffs, when people, there was at least some semblance of respect for this country. Nothing that you voted for is happening. Not one thing. The grocery prices aren't lower. The border isn't secure. Those new wars that weren't supposed to start have. We're on the brink of financial ruin. Aren't you tired? Aren't you tired of everything being about him? Aren't you tired of blaming every single person for every mistake, whether they had something to do with it or not? Aren't you tired of him taking credit? Aren't you tired of him robbing this country and stripping it for parts? Aren't you tired? Aren't you tired of this division and upheaval? Aren't you tired? There's not a day that goes by that something this guy says or does doesn't put you on edge. And then there are people who are so determined that they can't be wrong, so determined to stick to this course that they just let it keep happening. You're more involved in a game of soccer than you are in a war. Aren't you tired? Aren't you tired of things that used to be normal? We didn't used to have rigged elections. We didn't used to have algae in pools. We didn't used to have it. And now we do. Aren't you tired? That's a little note from a GED session because the Jazz Report coming up in 15 minutes. It's the D.L. Hughley Show.
1: Baby, I see you working hard. Wanna let you know and probably let you know that I admire what you do.

0: She's jazz. She's smart. It's the Jazzy Report on the D.L. Hughley Show.
1: A New York federal judge ordered that writer E. Jean Carroll be paid $5 million plus interest and damages owed to her after Trump was found liable for sexual abuse and defamation. Now, Trump and his attorneys filed a motion to pause the payout, arguing there was still a case pending before the U.S. Supreme Court.
2: How many times he gonna get
1: pay that money
2: appealed? And I thought the Supreme Court even
3: they made a ruling. Pay that woman her money.
1: Yeah, give her money.
2: Break
1: how about
2: bread.
1: That? Break right now.
3: You done made a billion. Come on, man. Get the little old measly exactly. $5 million out of there.
1: Well, experts are saying that you should wear sunglasses from March all the way until September. They say that the eyes are 10 times more sensitive to the sun's invisible UV rays than skin. And not only can your eyeballs themselves get sunburned, but prolonged exposure to bright sunlight is thought to onset the condition that is, age-related macular degeneration and cataracts.
2: Or you can just do like us and wear shades all the time, inside,
1: all the time.
2: Outside, winter, summer.
1: That's all you got to do?
2: Yeah, that's all.
1: Plus, it looks good on you.
2: Absolutely. Hides my crow's feet.
3: And stylish.
4: So in light of what has gone on in Mississippi, would you be more cautious when you want your children? Because I didn't know that this was, and I'm speaking specifically of the young man who came up missing.
1: Yes.
4: Throughout social media, I'm seeing a lot of white people get on and say, this right, don't let them hang out with rich white kids. It's supposed to be a thing that they recognize.
1: Yeah, I was going to say, I've seen a lot of black women on social media saying, look, it's a hard, fast rule in my house. My kids cannot have white friends.
4: That's well, I don't know about that.
2: That's crazy.
1: I'm telling you, it's a lot of people making those videos like that. Yeah, we can play with them and you can do all the things, but you're not going to their house and they're not coming over.
4: That's different.
1: Like,
4: you
1: wow,
4: can have white friends. You broke the rule already.
1: I did.
4: That's what you do.
1: Okay.
4: I never had the word. It was everywhere, so I didn't have white friends. are you more judicious? Would you let your children hang around with go on camping trips and the like with white kids? 877-242-2426.
1: Also, it's up on Twitter at D.O. 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
4: Did you see the guy that they was let drown and a couple in canoe was like, oh, they almost started to go by and they let him hang on to the side of the canoe? And I'm like, wow.
1: Mm-mm-mm. This world we live in.
4: Yep, this country we live in.
1: Yeah.
4: We're going to get to your calls in a bit. It's the D.L. Hughley Show.
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0: 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That's 1-877-242-2426. It's the DL Hughley Show. And we're back.
1: Ladies and gentlemen, the young man, the thing that is, they've all lawyered up. That's true, right? Yeah.
2: Nolan Wells, by the way, is his name.
1: Nolan Wells. They've all lawyered up. Mm-hmm. They're not cooperating.
2: They've deleted their socials.
1: They've deleted their social media accounts. One's mother's a judge, right?
2: Mm-hmm.
1: I just don't understand. And you know, he was 18, almost 19, so I guess he could make his own decisions. And I think one of the things, Mississippi, first off, I wouldn't do it anyway.
2: Right.
1: Even in Calabasas, I'm like, nah, if they, right. they can come over here. They can come over here. I remember one time I came home and Kyle had a whole pool full of white girls. I was like, you know what? Turn the jacuzzi on, let me see this.
2: You don't know.
1: I got
2: That's
1: a chaperone.
2: Terrible. That's terrible.
1: You did. You remember that? I came home.
2: You had to chaperone.
1: It was a bevy. A pool full of white girls.
3: Yeah, a bevy of beauties.
1: I like, man.
2: Look at these bunnies.
1: I'm pretty sure this has never happened nowhere I was at.
3: Kyle, get my water trike.
1: I've been to NFL pool parties and had any white girls.
2: Like you have there. Look at these bunnies.
1: What do you think? Do you think this is something you think about when you let your kids? Would you let your kids hang out and go on camper trips and spend the night with white kids? We're going, that seems very racist, but I think, no, it doesn't. It just seems prudent. It doesn't seem racist at all. We're going to get to your calls. Kyle, what are they saying out there on social media? What are they saying?
4: So we have Clarence from Baltimore, and Clarence said, well, I don't have kids, but if I did, I would make sure that they were closest.
1: Did you have any, I mean, I knew you have an affinity for white women. You got through that phase pretty good. You're working your way through the rainbow, though. This is the Neapolitan ice cream of loves. Did you have a? I didn't know if you had white friends. Did you have any?
5: Yeah, that's wow. all his
2: that's
5: friends
2: a
5: are
2: weird
5: white.
2: Question.
4: No. Not all my friends. Listen, I got black people I love and white people I can't stand. So yeah. It's all good.
1: You better not. I tell you what, you better not go away with them. I don't care how old you get.
5: Who was watching that cage match for Trump's birthday
2: party? Uh-oh. Yeah. Well, yeah, why'd you bring that up?
1: Yeah, that was a bunch of them, yeah.
5: Yeah.
1: Kyle had a MAGA party over my house.
2: Oh, my God.
1: I came home. It was so many MAGA, I started dating myself. I was like, you know what? There's something to this. Maybe.
5: Start doing the Trump dance.
1: Maybe. My car tipped to the right. I was like, you know what? There's something to this.
4: I'm so glad I'm off social media.
1: All right. So, would you let your children go on camping trips and hang out with white kids? They say rich white kids is the one you got to look out for.
2: Yeah.
1: 877-242-2426. Get your calls in a bit. We got Monica, Victoria Monet. More of your calls are coming up. It's the DL Hughley Show.
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0: It's the D.L. Hughley Show, your 2026 edition. In case you're going to be in Houston, Texas, I'll be there this Friday and Saturday and Sunday. So come check me out if you're taking notes. Ice has fatally shot another man in Houston. I'll be there this weekend.
1: They've been busy.
0: Ice, at the beginning, from at one point, they was going through it. At one point, Ice had shot so many people, Memphis was looking at them like, damn.
1: Y'all are dangerous.
0: They almost had an episode of First 48.
1: That's horrible.
0: They really did. They was, at one point, they had killed like 30 people at the beginning of the year.
1: I remember.
0: And they have no oversight at all.
1: None.
0: So, and now these days, you can't tell whether they ICE or white nationalists. Y'all need to change your uniform. Y'all shouldn't shop at the same shop. So do you think, Skip, you were saying you actually lived it. Would you let your children hang out with white
2: people? We lived it. I mean, I have. Look, we
0: Texas
2: all...
0: Texas white people, oh.
2: Yeah. But no. We don't just like search out white people. Yeah, we work hard and everything, and we try to provide a better opportunity than we had growing up. And usually, if you look at most of these circumstances, they came from two parent households, upper middle class.
0: Come on with the preamble. Get to it.
2: That's how the hell you get here. You know, we moved to the white neighborhoods. Okay, we moved to the more. Right. So that's their friends. Okay. So I did too, but I
0: stayed strong. I stayed strong.
2: You was grown by the time you lived by white folks. You was good grown. And you find out your kids' friends, a lot of them is like my daughter, especially, man. She's got a lot of white friends. She's gone on, you know, especially now she's in college. Most of her black friends got a uniform. Well, most of her white friends do too, but they teammates and everything else. But and she's always going to Miami. Somebody's friends, you know.
1: So. I don't know,
0: well,
1: man.
0: Plus y'all can relate because y'all 40% of them, right? You know, I'm serious.
3: He hobbles there.
0: They see an affinity.
1: I mean,
0: they can recognize themselves. How many big strong you know named Skip? I mean, saying, come on now.
2: Now with my kids,
0: Tiffany, come on now. That don't sound like us.
2: Now when my kids do go out, people think they mixed. Like when she's like, oh,
0: they are mixed.
2: They are. Both their parents are black. What are you talking about? Come
1: they
2: on,
1: are
2: man.
1: Mixed.
2: Pocahontas, don't chip in on this one.
0: Yeah, you stay out of
1: this. No. Don't do me like that.
0: You stay. Wow.
1: Don't do me like that. Okay.
0: Hey, ooh.
2: Care how
0: wait, hit him with the blowgun. Hit him with the blowgun.
3: Me and Marva ain't got nothing to say.
1: Wow.
0: Now let me just tell you something. If you heard of Skip and Tiffany Cheatham from Plano, Texas,
1: I'm
0: that's white
1: you,
0: all
1: yeah,
0: over.
2: Oh,
0: right?
2: No, we get dinner reservations all the time.
1: For sure.
0: Y'all can get credit over the phone.
1: Yeah.
3: Good loans. Yo, man.
0: So it is
1: true.
0: The Cheathams of the Plano.
1: It's true, Skip.
0: That's why they let you come over there. Skip and Tiffany. Oh, yeah, go over there.
1: Yeah.
0: Yes. Stay away from DeAndre and Man. Stay away from them. All right, we're going to get to your calls in a bit. Do you let your kids hang out with white kids? I mean, do you let them do it? 877-242-2426. Get your calls in a bit. Right now, here's Monica. It's the D.L. Hughley Show.

0: That was Monica for You Are Will. The question we're asking, do you think, would you, you know, given the events of, it wasn't just that, it was what happened in Texas. What happened with the
1: woman,
0: young,
1: like, one, woman.
0: Yeah. Do you think, will you let your kids hang out with white kids? 877-242-2426. Give you a call to the bit right now. Here's Victoria Monet. It's the D.L. Hughley Show.

0: don't. You need to stop paying attention to me and watch your kids. That's what you need
1: I know,
0: to do.
1: That's right. Shoot.
0: Mm-mm. Helena, they warming them up now. China, man, come on, baby boy. Come on, baby
2: writing
0: boy.
2: Writing the letters as we speak.
0: That's what's happening. That's what's happening. So, Jasmine, you've betrayed us before.
1: Wasn't quite betrayed. It's not even funny. It's not true. Never betrayed our people.
0: Yes, you have.
1: No. But honestly speaking, I have to say, I grew up in an all-white area.
3: Of course.
1: Shut up, Skip.
0: Yes, because Tennessee's full of all-white people.
1: Skip and Tiffany Cheatham.
0: And
1: I don't have to tell you, I don't have to even say anything about color or anything when you hear the name. So my best friend's name was Mary Margaret. I'm not even kidding.
0: Is she still your best
1: Mary
0: friend?
1: Margaret, Missy, and Gina.
0: Yeah.
1: I'm still in contact with Missy. Hi, Missy. I'm still in contact with her.
3: You made Skip and Tiffany sound ghetto.
1: I did. And this is.
0: You should write a haiku.
1: We would do sleepovers. Well, I would do sleepovers at their house and we would sleep in a barn. That's not. I'm not even kidding.
4: Yeah. Because of you.
0: And did anybody ever come in with rope?
1: No, that's not true. But this is a different. You know what? This is a different time.
3: No pressure.
0: There is no different time.
1: And I will say, two of them were rich. She was the one who owned the barn. But. I don't know that I would feel comfortable, and I could understand, you know, the hesitation of people of black women today or black fathers today who would say I couldn't let that happen.
0: I know some people that kidnapped their sons so they wouldn't marry a white woman. You know what I mean? I know people that did that.
1: Mm. Who would do that?
0: Mm. Somebody that people playing Barnes. You know, I don't know what happens. I don't know.
1: Shut up.
0: These are dilemmas I never had to face.
1: First of all.
3: Wow.
0: I never had to face them.
1: Anyway.
0: I've always, you know, I've never had to face these things. I never had.
1: I could see how you would think it was dangerous, especially a lot of the stories that we've heard, you know, as of late, have not ended well.
0: Yeah.
1: For the black folks.
0: Yeah,
1: side.
0: Not,
1: you know.
0: And
1: I feel so sad because I'm sure that little kid, you know, Nolan, trusted these white
0: Well, they
1: boys.
0: Had an argument, right?
1: Yeah, they had. So we heard. That's what the video says.
0: Yeah.
1: It was a little argument.
0: And you know what the thing about it is? They are, you could tell they had the right counsel because when you don't say nothing.
1: Mm-hmm. And you scrub
0: don't
1: your
0: say
1: social?
0: Nothing, don't say one thing. Because let me tell you something. They know, just like everybody else know, if you don't say nothing, there's no incentive really. Law enforcement has really
1: nothing.
0: Had to have a vigorous. This, so I just, they don't, they, somebody told them, remove your social media and don't say one word.
1: And
0: to
1: they
0: anybody
1: all got
0: about
1: in line
0: anything.
1: And did it. Yep.
0: And by now, nobody's questioned them.
1: Mm-hmm. No one has done anything.
0: That's but you still could question them. They ain't got somebody come up missing, drowning.
1: Why wouldn't you question them when you knew this was the last person that you were with?
0: Another white girl is cooperating, right?
1: Right. Oh,
3: there's one girl who's coming.
1: But my point, if you're doing your right, if you're doing your job the right way, you obviously would question all of them. So what do you mean you don't know what happened?
0: And when you got, we have the endorsement of the Cheetos of Plano, Texas, the Cheetos, Skip and Tiffany. They sit at the they sit on the Chamber of Commerce.
1: Yes. Yeah, have you seen them all together? The whole family picture.
0: Skip and Tiffany. Their family's so beautiful. I took my family. I put theirs in. I mean, I bootlegged their beauty. These kids look way too good to just be in one wallet, damn it.
1: Putting them in every day.
3: Wasting all this good luck.
1: Skip has a beautiful family.
0: God. My goodness gracious. Yes.
3: Sorry, Kyle.
0: And when I put them in my wallet, I felt different.
1: Oh, damn. I forgot Kyle was listening.
0: He know what happened. He know I love him. But he don't look good in a wallet. I'm just saying. He don't know.
3: But you didn't have to throw it on the
1: floor. Sorry, Kyle.
0: No, man, come on now.
2: Hey, I grew into my handsomeness.
0: Not fast enough.
3: He found his little
2: It's like a slow cooker. All good things take time. Baby.
1: There you go.
0: Kyle. I need pretty beautiful kids now. Like J.G. Wentworth.
2: Sorry, Dan. I think it's a little too late for that.
0: Now, my grandkids are beautiful. Mm-hmm. Yeah, they're beautiful. I could put that. Well, you know, I can replace them.
2: Jesus.
0: I can replace Skip's kids now with my grandkids. See?
1: Yeah.
0: They say Skip's a generation.
1: Look at him doing it. Look at him, guys. Look at him go.
0: All right. Wind let us see. Up. TLC's coming up. We got more of your calls. It's the D.O. Hughley Show.
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1: White people are always a little excited when they got a little black. Well, I'm 3% black. Hey, you're not going to report that to Equifax, are you? I don't want that. I mean, I want it just a little, not a lot.
2: Just enough to help me with the new dancing.
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0: We make you laugh and think every weekday afternoon.
1: A book says that black women could benefit from Asian women learning to be submissive. Do you agree?
2: I totally agree.
1: Oh.
2: Yes, black women are strong, but yes, she's submissive to her husband. And when he's out of order, she knows how to speak with him.
1: Should she be submissive to her baby daddy?
2: No, that's a whole nother difference.
1: See, but right. I think that's what's happening a lot.
3: Yeah.
2: Well, and that's out of order.
1: Right.
0: On the D.L. Hughley Show.

0: That was Olivia Dean. The voice you just heard was Skip Cheatham of the Plainville Cheatham.
1: Cheatham's.
0: You know, they live in a famous Republican's house.
2: He wasn't famous. He just wrote for somebody.
0: Who was famous?
1: Who was it? Who?
0: He wrote some of the most, he is famous for writing some of the greatest speeches Reagan ever gave. Some of the greatest speeches that Reagan ever, you know who else he used to work with, Skip? The guy who owned the house? Roger Ailes, who discovered Fox.
3: Oh, wow.
0: You didn't know that?
1: I didn't know that.
0: That's why when Skip gets home, he say, so.
1: Just run through the house, up and down the hallways.
0: It's the skipping the Tiffany Cheatham of the Plano Cheathams.
2: Even Martin Luther King picture is white.
0: Yeah, it is. Martin Luther King picture look like Wilford Brimley. Yeah. I'm like, that's not the same dude.
2: Wasn't he dogging today?
0: All right, will you let your kids hang out with white kids? We're going to the phone.
4: I would police my child just with everybody, black and white, because this stuff happens with black kids as well, like Kanika Jenkins in Chicago. She was at a party with her black friends, and she ended up in the freezer dead, and nobody knows what happened. It happens amongst all races and everybody, because it's just the world today. So I'm cautious with the black kids and the white kids in all spaces. You just have to be careful about who you allow your kids around and the spaces that they're in, period. So my child isn't really allowed to go anywhere with anyone without my supervision. Now, all the kids can come to my house, and, you know, the parents consider me a trusted adult, but as for me and mine, they're not going nowhere with nobody.
5: I would not let my kids hang out. I don't care if they're rich or poor. During that time, the young lady that was hanging out with her friends and got murdered and they didn't know anything about. Well, my daughter was friends with a young white girl, and they wanted to spend the night with each other. So I told my daughter, no, that's going to be a no-go. She was upset. So I called the white girl's father and said, well, your daughter's welcome to stay with us. He said, well, no, I can't do that. And I was like, I want you to say this out loud so my daughter can hear. And he said, well, he wasn't going to let his daughter stay with us because he couldn't trust the idea she was in a black neighborhood. So I said, no, that's exactly how I feel. So going forward, we won't have to answer these questions with each other. So I don't trust them. I would never let my kids go nowhere, you know, with a group of white kids.
6: I have no problem with it because my kids grew up with white people. They adopted almost one of my baby boy with their family and took them everywhere they went. So I had no problem.
7: Man, hell no, my kids ain't going nowhere with no white kids, and white kids ain't coming nowhere near my damn house, period. Tell them to stay home. I ain't messing with it at all. Her and dry don't come over here, and they not going over there. I ain't got time to be going to jail for life.
8: I would let my child go. I take that back. It really just depends, because I'm looking at that Shanquilla Robinson. I know her last name is Robinson, and she went with all black folks, and she was murdered. So it just depends, but I would say yes.
0: All right, we got more of your calls coming up in just a few minutes. Right now, here's Snow Allegra. Here's Skip, this goes out to you. Snow Allegra.

0: That was a Snow Allegra, Lost You. So do you let your kids hang out with white kids? We're going right to the phones.
1: First and foremost, prayers to the family and friends. And thank you so much for asking this question. There needs to be, first and foremost, a distinction in friends versus associates. You see, if my friend truly is my friend, he ain't letting me go nowhere without him. Period. End of discussion. I don't agree with limiting colors of people in our circle. I think once we do that, we start to limit our potential. But trust is something that the parents with the other parents, whether they're white, black, chocolate, green, purple, has to be there. So again, I'm sad, and it's a very sad and troubling time.
2: Hey, I grew up around a lot of white people. The school that I graduated from, predominantly the kids, people that was at my school was white. But the question is that, would I allow my kids to go with a bunch of rich white kids? I mean, I wouldn't. I mean, when my son was in Boy Scout, wherever he went, I went. He camped out, I camped out. I would never leave my kids alone with anybody. And when they're adults or teenagers like these kids are, no, I would not allow my kids to hang out with a bunch of rich white kids. When I grew up, most of the white kids I grew around, we all was on, based on the same level. There were no rich white kids. But I agree with you. I mean, I wouldn't, because, again, look what's going on with these kids, these white kids. They didn't leave their social media account. One of them is a judge. One of the kids' mom is a judge. So what are you hiding? You already look like you're guilty or something. So I feel sorry for that young man to lose his life. But no, I wouldn't let my kids hang out with him.
3: The parents need to educate the children on our history, and they should have encouraged him not to just hang out with others, with white kids, to seek some people that look like you, because we will have each other's back. You know, it's a tragedy to see this type of thing. And this is not the first time this has happened. So it's really sad how our children can get caught up and have such low self-esteem that they want to assimilate to the white culture and just walk in blindly, not knowing that they don't have our best interests at heart.
4: It comes down to me about how we grow up in our society. You will never see an all-black police force policing an all-white neighborhood, but you will see an all-white or Hispanic force basically policing a black neighborhood. But the way we raise our kids, as in black neighborhoods to suburban neighborhoods that are supposed to be majority white, our kids almost are born thinking that the society we live in is skewed to where white people are safe. But at the same time, it's one of those things where we've seen in the last 100 years who started most wars, whose religion starts the most genocides and all the other things. So on a smaller scale, to get back to our communities in America, it's almost like our kids are brainwashed to believe, yeah, they're safe, so why can't I hang out with them by myself? Why can't I go everywhere with them that they go? Not looking at it like in the last 60 years, it's like supposed to be so-called racism is over. But we know damn well that's not the case.
5: I am a white woman, and my parents, well, mostly my mother, was always wondering why I always had black friends. And I was like, well, they're just the people I like to hang out with. And she was like, can't you have, like, white friends? And I was like, well, I'm currently married to a black man, and my father used to think there was something psychologically wrong with me because I was attracted to black men, and that's just the way I am. And I don't understand what the different, you know, I think it's not a bad thing to have all kinds of friends.
0: All right, we got our feature coming up. Welcome to the stage. We're going to spotlight some of the funniest comedians. We got it for you in just 10 minutes. It's the D.L. 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
1: So woke to me is a Democrat agenda, far left progressive movement. You don't see anybody on the right, and it involves Black Lives Matter, critical race theory. It's political.
0: It's the DL Hughley Show. And we're back.
2: Time for our feature, one of my personal favorites. Welcome to the stage. We're going to spotlight some of the funniest comedians. Some you know, some you don't. Today, welcome to the stage, TJ.
3: Here's the weirdest thing about Jehovah Witnesses. They believe, and this is absolutely true, they believe there's a set number of people that will make it to heaven. I don't know how they got to that number, but it's a real number. 144,000 people. Now, here's what's funny about that. There's 8.5 million of those motherfuckers around in the world. So it's like, what kind of Squid Game religion are you guys running here? How many people do I have to murder before I can meet Jehovah? Clearly, heaven might sell out. I got to make sure I can redeem my ticket before it's too late. Michael Jackson and Prince were both Jehovah Witnesses, so that's already two spots gone.
2: Hilarious. Hilarious. 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

0: It's the D.L. Hughley Show, your 2026 edition. In case you're going to be in Houston, Texas, I will be there this Friday and Saturday and Sunday at the Houston Improv. If you check me out, if you take a notion. Eric Benet's going to be on the cube. We're going to be talking to him later on. He went from wearing those shoes to wearing combat boots.
1: Let me tell you something about Eric Benet.
0: He with it at
1: he says, once he turned a particular age, he was like, all bets
0: he
1: were
0: with
1: off.
0: It. He with it.
1: He said, I put my shoes back on and I got busy.
0: Eric done took them. Remember, he used to walk around with no shoes on?
2: Mm-hmm. Yep.
0: Now he got combat boots on.
1: Yes, yes.
3: Got on fatigues. And he used to have crochet bell bottoms. I don't know what happened.
0: A Stokely Carmichael.
1: Yes, yes. But let me tell you something. He can sing.
0: He can sing.
1: Oh, yes. He can sing. I can't wait to see him.
0: Boy, he be letting him have it, too.
1: Yeah. Oh, yeah.
0: He be giving it to him.
1: Like it ain't nothing.
0: Let me tell you. So I was, Sid had a fireside chat some Monday with...
3: Sid Entertainment.
0: City Winery. Sid
3: Entertainment. He's going to be on a One Voyage Cruise, too.
2: Yeah.
1: Okay. Is he?
0: They just added it.
1: Oh, y'all going to want this one Powers Activate?
0: Man, I might have to stay now.
2: And Anthony S. Come on, man.
1: Oh, shoot. Your frat brother?
3: You got your bros on.
1: Wow.
0: Yeah.
3: The
1: cruise is popping.
0: They cut me out of the barbecue caper, but you know what?
1: As they should.
2: You're not even
0: we ain't going to cut them in on
1: the trip. Get your tickets. You want to see this?
0: We not going to cut them in on the pool pork. No, we ain't going to do that. So I saw, did you see Marcellus Wiley is alleging?
1: No, I didn't.
0: He responded because she said that he, you know, SA'd her on several occasions.
1: Right.
0: He said that he has evidence he was having sex with her best friend's, pregnant best friend's husband.
3: Wow.
0: What? He said that.
3: Well, yeah, he did. I saw the
0: plot
1: twist.
0: I despise him. But I hate that that's happening to anybody.
1: Yeah.
0: Huh?
4: But does that mean did he still do what she's saying?
0: Well, I'll tell you what. Here's what I say. Whoever shot Tigger's video need to shoot his. Whoever that is. Because.
1: Wow, dang. Because
0: Tigger, whoever, everybody who was doing some nefarious stuff need to get Tigger's ring camera. Because that's the first time I ever seen a video get exonerated. I'm like, wait a minute, that ain't what you said.
3: And got her arrested. Wait, matter of fact, we're going to.
0: She's arrested.
3: She's
0: got arrested for Tigger was. He was right. He didn't whoop that girl.
1: Allegedly, we don't know that yet.
3: From the information we've seen so far,
1: from
3: it doesn't look
1: video.
3: Like it. But
1: yeah,
0: I'll tell you what.
1: That video.
0: Well, I'll tell you what.
1: Allegedly.
0: What they tend to do is to get the most salacious one out first.
1: Yes.
0: They didn't show the one. They didn't show.
1: Well, there's also audio though. You could hear that they're scuffling, and it sounds like he pushes her, and you can hear her hit something.
0: Yeah.
1: So I think we should wait to see if that video.
0: Well,
1: comes
0: I'm just saying.
1: But either way, she weighed Duke, because she was arrested.
3: You see all those skits that hit.
0: Whatever video they saw didn't hurt him.
1: Yeah. For sure.
0: All right, we're about 110 days away from the One Voyage Cruise, and I can hardly wait. We're going to be partying with The Purpose live performance from T.I.
3: What?
0: Keith Sweat, okay. Eric Benet, Karen Wright, ooh. Rick Ross. Man, it's going to be Tylenol plenty.
2: Yes, sir.
0: Man, it's going to be anti-inflammatories aplenty on that.
3: Oh, yeah, man, it's going to be crazy.
0: It's going to be oxygen. Them hazardous waste little drop-offs. It's going to be all of that.
1: Much needed, but a lot of
0: fun. 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And you know, I am going to kill the comedy stage. And just added the unforgettable beach barbecue with my brothers Anthony Anderson and the one only Sid the Entertainer and Mr. Tendinism.
1: That's I can't wait.
0: And AC Barbecue. 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Coming up this hour, Eric Benet. We got the Hughley Hustle Home Mix. Plus, we're going to be giving the deserving someone the Shoe Booty of the Week award. And let me tell you something. There's shoe booties aplenty.
2: Oh, my God.
1: They're everywhere.
0: We have a cavalcade of shoe booties.
2: Abadanza.
1: And what?
0: Pressed down, running over.
1: An Abadanza.
3: Of course. We might have to set up a shoe booty hotline where people can call in and nominate shoe booties.
0: Yeah, man. You can hear shoes driving off. All right, right now here's DJ Khaled. Who's a shoe booty dude? He ain't said that. He's the fattest Palestinian I've ever seen.
1: Have you seen him lately?
0: Yeah.
1: He's lost a lot of weight.
0: Well, you know what? Normally Palestinians are losing weight because they're going through something. He's going through GLP-1s.
1: Okay.
0: It's the D.L. Hughley Show.

0: It's your girl Jasmine Sanders from the D.L. Hughley Show, hanging out with my favorite, Eric Benet.
1: Eric Benet!
0: Or as we say on the show, Eric Benet.
1: Eric Benet. Yes. That's what you're going to get.
0: Okay, and full of it, as we can see, you man spreading and carrying out. I better not do that.
1: I'm displaying
0: bad.
1: The kit and caboodle.
0: The kit and caboodle. Well, we want less kit and more boodle. Woo! How you doing, Eric?
1: I'm feeling good.
0: Let me tell you something.
1: I'm feeling
0: Everybody
1: good.
0: Everybody talks about your social media.
1: Yeah.
0: Because you have let loose. I don't know how you released the Kraken, but you did. What happened?
1: Yeah. It's just, you know, you get to the age where biting your lip is just something that you used to do and before you was 40.
0: Yeah, yeah. Something happens. It's like somebody turns a light on. Well, first of all, let's talk about you and your music. Can we do that?
1: We can do that. But I do want to talk about BET just a little bit.
0: Well, we're going to talk about them, too.
1: Yeah. Okay. BET.
0: 26 years.
1: Why is there no black ownership of the network?
0: Oh, so you want to get political. Right out the gate.
1: Why?
0: Now,
1: who?
0: You know, I'm that one. We could get into
1: it. I understand. Hey, Deborah Lee. I love me some Deborah Lee.
0: Okay.
1: She's on the board. She's the chairman.
0: Yes.
1: But I'm talking ownership.
0: Yes.
1: And who's

0: Things are heating up. Slim Chicken spiced up their tender Mac Bowl, and things got real, real fast.
1: Spicy, but so good.
0: Don't worry, it's just a little kick. Bring your taste buds till 11 p.m. The new spicy tender Mac Bowl at Slim Chickens.
2: Here it is. You know, you have to be multidimensional.
3: You can't just
2: super serve in one area. You know, you have been given a talent. I think, you know, there comes some responsibility with that. What do you think about that?
3: I 100% agree with you. You can't present, if you are an artist, first of all, an artist is a reflection of the truth in your art. And if you're a reflection of the truth, you can't present yourself in a way that doesn't, you know, hey, I'm a flawed individual. I have made mistakes in my life, but it is the collage of the lessons that you've made in life that have created the person that you are today.
2: What's the greatest lesson that you've learned in your life?
3: One of the greatest lessons I've learned in my life is to, whatever you're going through, and especially black men, this is something that we have done. If I'm going through something that is emotionally challenging or difficult, I've always felt like I needed to deal with that myself, struggle with that in silence. And I feel like, you know, had I reached out to some family and friends at certain points in my life where I was really struggling, you know, I probably would have grown faster, evolved faster. And, you know, so I think that's the lesson. It's like,
2: that's an excellent lesson. Let me tell you something, in case you don't know, specifically for men.
3: Yeah.
2: And I don't know if you know this or not, but statistically, the number of suicides among young black men has risen.
3: I have seen that.
2: I say to people out there who are experiencing these types of things, you better listen to Eric Benet.
3: Yeah.
2: Reach out for help. Don't keep it all to yourself.
3: Stop
2: suffering in silence. Mm-hmm. We should write a song like that.
3: Stop suffering in silence. Ooh. Tell somebody what the you going through. Well, you do the next one.
2: Okay. Going through. That's all I got.
3: Okay.
2: Every time we get together, we always got to sing a song.
3: Right?
2: I don't know what that's about. You know what it is? It's the energy. You see how we're touching?
3: Look at that.
2: That's why they say
3: it's
2: touch
3: connected.
2: And agree. It's
3: connected.
2: The connection.
3: And she hugging trees. I'm putting my bare feet in the sand. So when we come together, it's Wonder Twin Powers activated.
2: Bam!
3: You know,
2: Eric, thank you so much for stopping by. We always have a great time and great conversation.
3: Always, I love it.
2: So you're doing the cruise again this year.
3: I am.
2: One Voyage Cruise, 2026.
3: That's right. The 1% cruise, because we got real crab.
2: Yeah.
3: Real crab.
2: Get up. Somebody take him away from here. Thank you, Eric, so much.
3: Thank you.
2: It's always a pleasure talking to you.
3: I love
2: great
3: you.
2: Energy.
3: All
2: Eric
3: right.
2: Benet.
3: Thank you, love.
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2: 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Come on, man. Yeah, let me tell you something. Not only do I love you, brother, but I've always been a big fan.
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He got a cell phone plan. Nobody ever better say it to me about Russell Simmons and his rush guard ever again. He better ever say it to me again. Ever. He need to fire his party planner. And they need WD-40 for them tanks. I don't know what the hell that's all about. How do your tanks squeak? 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You could sneak up on the enemy. Man, there's this tank coming. Those are the same tanks from Fury. I expect that Brad Pitt to jump out of there.

0: That is going to wrap up this hour's Hubley Hustle Home Mix. It's now time to give a deserving someone the Shoe Booty of the Week Award.
1: And now, it's time for the Shoe Booty of the Week Award. Victor Rivas is a 40-year-old native of St. Jefferson Parish in Louisiana. He is currently being held in the Nelson Coleman Correctional Center in Kelowna.
2: Right to jail, right away.
1: According to jail records, his bond was listed as $17,500. So, why is Viva La Victor this week's recipient of the Shoe Booty of the Week Award?
3: Why?
1: Victor Rivas gets the shoe booty because he didn't know the only thing worse than a DWI is RWI. Running while intoxicated.
4: I was running.
1: It all started on June 17th when state troopers responded to reports of a Toyota Supra being driven recklessly down Interstate 10 in Jefferson Parish. It was reported the car sustained some damages by striking a concrete barrier and blowing out at least one tire. After a small Grand Theft Auto chase, they pulled the car over and started a road sobriety test.
5: I don't always drink beer.
1: That's when Victor became Arnold Schwarzenegger and became the running man. He took off like he was running from his baby mamas. He detoured into the woods and jumped into the swamp. When he jumped, he noticed something else waiting for him. Officer Wally Gator. Now he has a choice. Cops or Gator Chow. Vic chose the gator.
3: You big dummy!
1: Hold the chow. He jumped into the water and the gator jumped on him. Fortunately, he did not make a good meal, but he was an appetizer. The gator did get some Victor wings that afternoon. What made him run? It was just a DWI. A night in jail and suspended license. A lesson learned for old Victor. Don't drive impaired, don't run from deputies, and don't hide in Louisiana swamps. Wildlife might just be cooperating with law enforcement. And that's why the Shoe Booty of the Week Award goes to Victor Rivas. Now here's a swift kick in the ass.
0: Strandre, beautiful.
6: Strandre. All right.
0: Have you noticed how succinct Skip Cheatham of the Cheathams?
7: Well, you know why, though? They have to be.
0: Yeah, his family.
7: You have to be succinct. Yes, you have to be in step in everything.
0: Spot on.
7: Order.
0: Yes.
7: They don't play around with that.
0: None of that chicanery.
7: Yes.
0: The brouhaha.
7: Dibbling, dabbling. We don't do that over here.
0: Balderdash.
6: Drink tea with their pinky up.
0: Yes, indeed, man.
7: Pinky's up.
0: You know, ain't no Snapple at the Plano at the Cheatham House.
7: Hello.
0: Hell no.
7: Caviar now, that's true. Baby.
8: You said hell something no. That was true. Now, we don't have no Snapple there.
0: You can't.
7: Okay, you gon' that'll learn you.
8: What's that
0: you
8: kind
0: got
8: of beer?
0: Tabasco instead of Red Rooster, don't you? You tell.
8: What's that beer y'all got over there, Skip? You drink IPA or what are you called?
7: IPAs.
8: IPAs.
0: That's a good beer.
8: Thank you.
7: Of course they
8: you
7: are.
8: Don't have
7: the
8: no regular beer. You ain't getting
7: you
8: no Bud Light over
0: now.
8: There. You getting an IPA.
0: They have watermelon mimosas.
7: And Dijon mustard.
0: They do. The Cheathams of Plano. They don't mess around.
7: Right.
0: And I bet you they have sriracha instead of hot sauce.
7: For sure.
8: And they make it
7: for sure. Instead of regular hot sauce.
8: You can't wear your shoes in there.
6: No, you got to wear shoes in my house. I'm not having your toes all over my floor.
7: See? There he is.
0: It wasn't long. There he is.
7: No,
8: 100%?
0: No, that's 100%? Skip from Stop Sick. That's the other one. That's Saturday Skip right there.
8: It's hard to keep that 60% down.
0: That's Old Cliff Skip right there.
7: That's right.
0: All right, come here. We got Sybil Wilkes is going to tell us what we need to know. It's coming up in 10 minutes. It's the D.L. Hughley Show.
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10: This is the Daily Play with Joy Taylor. In the game of soccer, there's a GOAT debate that rivals MJ versus LeBron. Cristiano Ronaldo and Lionel Messi are always in competition with each other in the eyes of their massive global fan bases. Well, Messi took a major step ahead, winning the 2022 World Cup in Qatar, and this week hasn't been good for Ronaldo fans. Portugal was knocked out of the World Cup by Spain on Monday, and Argentina looked destined for the similar fate, trailing Egypt 2-0 late in the second half, but Messi sparked his team to a remarkable 3 goals in 13 minutes to knock off Egypt. Despite missing a penalty kick in the first half, the second PK Messi has failed to convert this tournament. He went on to score and assist in the remarkable comeback. He now leads the tournament with 8 goals and is the all-time leader in World Cup assists with 9. Argentina will face Switzerland in the quarterfinals. For more on this and other top stories of the day, tune into the Daily Play with Joy Taylor at UrbanOnePodcast.com or wherever you get your podcasts.
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5: Coming up next, we got a song for when your mom and daddy were still together. Plus, if you're thinking about jumping into the online dating pool, you need to hear my top five. That's coming up in less than 15 minutes. Now it's time for what you need to know with the one and only Sybil Wilkes.
6: It's Sybil Wilkes with what we need to know. A military escalation in the Persian Gulf is underway. The United States struck dozens of strategic targets inside Iran and reimposed oil sanctions after Iranian missiles targeted three commercial cargo ships inside the vital Strait of Hormuz. On Capitol Hill, Senate Republican leaders confirmed they spoke with Kentucky Senator Mitch McConnell by phone this week, attempting to quell the intense political speculation following his emergency cardiac hospitalization June 14th. In the entertainment world, producer Jermaine Dupri is hitting Sony Music with a massive lawsuit over unpaid royalties for the legendary so-so deaf artists like DeBrat and Escape. Finally, the FIFA World Cup round of 16 officially wrapped up after Argentina staged an unbelievable two-goal comeback to stun Egypt 3-2 behind the magical Lionel Messi equalizer. I'm Sybil Wilkes. Be informed, be empowered.
5: Thank you so much, Sybil.
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2: 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On the books.
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0: It's the Dale Hughley Show, your 2026 edition. If you're going to be in Houston, Texas, I'll be there this Friday, Saturday, and Sunday at the Houston Improv.
1: At the Houston.
2: How you spell it?
1: Oh, it took me out.
2: H-O-U-R-S-T-O-N.
1: Oh, gosh.
0: Yeah, it is.
1: It just came out.
0: There's a bit of a language barrier.
1: Houston.
0: You know what I don't like about Democrats? They don't like people who are accused of being rapists, which is no one does. And they don't like socialists either.
1: Yeah.
0: They don't like Mondavi or Platner. And they're wrong. Nobody.
2: They're stupid.
0: I think they got a problem with ists.
1: Yeah, something.
0: I think, yeah.
1: I know one thing. They need to get it together.
0: I don't think any the national party, such as it is, needs to have any say. If those people want to vote for somebody, if they're more to, I don't know what Glenn Platner did to those women. I know what Susan Collins did to those women with her Buffalo nickel looking ass.
1: Yeah, out the corner.
0: She need to be somewhere sewing a flag. I ain't playing. I'm sick. And Mitch McConnell, he gone. Stop it.
1: Yeah, stop playing.
0: They just
1: where his wife just went on to China because she needed to go over there and meet. So you're not even part of the government. Who are you meeting with? And then she said, "There's no reason for me to stay."
0: Yeah,
3: we need to pay somebody in the hospital.
0: Petrified redneck.
3: Yeah. You need to pay somebody in the hospital to get some pictures and video
0: because they know that Andy Beshear. You see, wrote a letter. Hey, man, is he? You know,
1: he gone.
0: Somebody slide a mirror under his nose, see what's happening.
1: He's gone. They're going to
4: weaken in Bernie that day.
0: And Scott Jennings, I talked to him for 20 minutes. Here's the thing. If you talk to him for 20 minutes, then it's okay. And he has the strength to talk to you for 20 minutes. And he's talked to, you know, Thune, who was the majority. He can make a proof of life video.
1: Yep. Yeah.
4: Mm-hmm. Absolutely.
0: He can do that, too.
3: You might have talked.
0: If he doesn't prove.
3: You might have talked to him for 20 minutes. Did he talk back? That's the question.
0: Yeah.
1: Oh, good point. What are you doing? What is happening? Somebody get this guy. Don't do that. It's really freaking me out.
0: I don't feel bad for him. He's one of the worst human beings ever.
1: Stop. It's really creepy.
2: You hear that machine in the background.
1: Unless I'm looking at you doing it. It's so creepy.
0: Yeah, man.
1: Junius.
0: They will not leave.
1: Oh my gosh.
0: He's the Ruth Bader Ginsburg of the Senate. He will not let go.
1: Yeah, he won't let go.
0: Man, these white dudes will not let go. Mm-hmm. Move on.
1: Mm-mm.
0: Enjoy your life. The 15 minutes you got. Stop it.
1: And you said it was for what reason? You said it was for what reason that they want? That
0: well, they know that if he is gone, then the governor can appoint a
3: special appointment. Mm-hmm. Yeah.
0: And you know who I would do if I were him? If I were the governor, and he's popular, I would appoint me as senator.
1: Me?
0: I would appoint if Andy Beshear, if he's the governor of Tennessee. If he has that power and Mitch McConnell's on gone to glory, I would Andy Beshear should make himself the senator.
4: When you said me, I thought you
1: Did too. That's why I was like,
0: then
1: me?
0: I had to live in Kentucky. Oh, yeah. He was in Kentucky. I'd have to live in Kentucky. You know what Mark Twain said about Kentucky? When the end of the world happens, he wants to be in Kentucky because everything happens 10 years later there.
3: Mm.
0: That's what I didn't say that.
1: I didn't say nothing.
3: Senator Hughley. That would be interesting.
0: You see they talking to Trump supporters want the dude the striker from the USA men's team because they lost, they want him deported.
1: Oh, wow.
3: No place like America today.
0: Hey man, I hell no.
1: Oh my god.
0: Look here, either if you don't win a soccer, you can either be deported or drive a cab, but one of them is gonna happen. Either you gonna get deported, drive a cab, or sell bootleg merchandise on Canal Street. Yes. One of that's gonna happen, baby.
1: I would choose the latter if I were you.
0: You better brush up on your fake Hermes.
1: I know that's right. You'd be on the corner like, yeah, what you want? Stop! Uncle Kenny, get him.
0: He recognized that sound. You crazy?
5: He didn't even have people.
0: I thought 80 years make that sound.
1: That's
2: wow.
0: All right.
1: Now.
0: Coming at this hour, we got a song for when your mom and daddy were still together. We have a little note from the GED section, and we're going to cover today's stories with what's trending on the D.O. Hughley Show right now. Here's Kim. It's the D.O. Hughley Show.

That was Kim, One Love. Now, if you're thinking about jumping into the online dating pool, you need to hear my top five. Coming up after song from When Your Mom and Daddy Were Still Together, Harold Melvin and the Blue Notes. If you don't know me by now, on the D.L. Hughley Show.

woman, you got yours too. Just trust in me, like I trust in you. As long as we've been together,

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1: That's after.
2: Yeah, that happens before.
3: Yeah. Number three.
1: I didn't know I was going to have to cut the cake by myself.
3: Number two of the top five things to consider with online dating. Look beyond the physical. Oh, yeah. Wow. No. Right after that? Yeah, okay.
1: Not with upinya.com, you
3: so,
1: know.
3: So, for real, you guys would never date a one-armed chick?
4: No. No, I saw one-armed chick on Instagram was fine as hell.
3: Right, yes.
4: From top to bottom, just not side to side.
3: Telling you.
4: But she was bad.
3: I've seen it. And then some of them, they put their makeup on with their feet.
4: No, she had one arm, the one I saw. No,
3: that's not funny. It's true. I'm telling you, do a great job.
1: Your mascara smell like socks.
5: But it makes for a great honeymoon night.
1: Your eyebrows got athlete's foot.
3: I'm telling you. Better than I do.
4: Is that lip gloss? No, that's toe jam.
3: You know what? And another one of the top things to consider when online dating, watch out for craziness. Yeah like around here.
1: Is that concealer or funky nail?
3: They can put their makeup on with their feet.
1: I don't know if that's the flex you think it is.
3: Well,
4: but I don't know. That means she's pretty flexible.
1: I will say one time I was in Hartford, Connecticut, and there was this beautiful girl. She was in a wheelchair, and she was gorgeous. And she threw her leg behind her head. I was like, you got to get out. I can't have this. I don't need you.
3: I can't see this.
1: I can't see this. It was like a slinky. I'm not supposed to be here.
3: Wait a second. Why was she throwing her legs?
1: She said, oh no, I can do anything. She threw her legs over the other way.
3: Was she trying to impress you?
1: Yeah.
3: This
1: is not the way to do it.
6: Not that way.
1: All I know is your pockets stink.
5: Can you open the door with that foot?
3: Skip of the Cheatham household.
1: All right.
3: Can you get us out of this, please?
1: Oh, you don't bring up Sugarfoot, and I can't say that. We got songs from Toto, Carl Thomas, and a little note from the GED section. That's up in 15 minutes. It's the D.L. Hughley Show.
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That was Ne on Jeremiah Udalove. So this past weekend, I was in New York. I was reading the audiobook for my new release, Charlie's Boy, which is available now on Amazon, but it'll be released on October 6th. Charlie's Boy, a memoir. And I was reading the book, and I remembered a story. When I was a young teenager, I used to get in trouble all the time, all the time, all the time. I got kicked out a couple of schools. I was always getting in trouble. And what I would do is blame everybody. It was my neighbors who were lying on me. It was teachers who conspired against me. It was my brothers and sisters. Everything was always someone else's fault. Everything. I had an excuse for everything. I think that's fairly common with a lot of people, but I had an excuse for everything. Everything. And I was always in trouble. I was always a source of angst for my parents. I drove them crazy. And one time after I got kicked out of Gardena High, I was going to Locke. I was there a week. And all of a sudden, these dudes that went there are chasing me down the street. I run into a liquor store, and the Korean grocer there is telling me to get out. And I'm like, I'm not leaving. She's like, I'll call the police. And I'm like, good, call the police. So I'm hiding in there among the honey buns, and in walks my father, Charlie. And he walks in there, and he is getting his six pack of beer and his wild turkey, and he sees me. And he can deduce by the fact that I'm hiding in here and all those dudes out front that they must have chased me in here. So he says, come on, boy, we get in the car and we are riding along. And for a long time, my father didn't say one thing. Halfway home, he looked at me and says, have you had enough? He said, are you tired? Aren't you tired? And I remember thinking how tired I was. And that moment changed a lot for me because I was exhausted. Lying and running and hiding and doing all the things I've done. That reminds me of what I'm seeing in America. Aren't you tired? Aren't you tired of the way people feel about this country? Aren't you tired of having excuses made? It used to be a point when we didn't have algae in pools, when we weren't starting wars for no reason, when we weren't slapping tariffs, when people, there was at least some semblance of respect for this country. Nothing that you voted for is happening. Not one thing. The grocery prices aren't lower. The border isn't secure. Those new wars that weren't supposed to start have. We're on the brink of financial ruin. Aren't you tired? Aren't you tired of everything being about him? Aren't you tired of blaming every single person for every mistake, whether they had something to do with it or not? Aren't you tired of him taking credit? Aren't you tired of him robbing this country and stripping it for parts? Aren't you tired? Aren't you tired of this division and upheaval? Aren't you tired? There's not a day that goes by that something this guy says or does doesn't put you on edge. And then there are people who are so determined that they can't be wrong, so determined to stick to this course that they just let it keep happening. You're more involved in a game of soccer than you are in a war. Aren't you tired? Aren't you tired of things that used to be normal? We didn't used to have rigged elections. We didn't used to have algae in pools. We didn't used to have it. And now we do. Aren't you tired? That's a little note from the GD section. What's trending is coming up next on the D.L. Hughley Show. Wrap the TLC. It's the D.L. Hughley Show. Yeah.

0: Jazz man.
1: What, man?
0: Tell these good people what's trending.
1: I'm going to talk about this, and I want you to be on your best behavior, okay? Mitch McConnell.
0: I promise someone to my worst man.
1: A lot of back and forth on social media as to, is he or isn't he still with us? What's going on with his health? We do know that emergency responders showed up at his house, I guess, apparently because of a heart incident. Now, you have a number of people who are saying, hey, I just talked to Mitch. He's fine. We had a whole 20-minute conversation. We talked about any number of things.
0: Like we getting the Bernies to me.
2: Yeah, they say he's brain dead. That's some rumors.
1: Some people are saying he's brain dead. And now they're questioning whether or not he'll return to the Senate.
0: You know why they won't let us know, right?
1: He's 84 years old. You know, we've watched him take a number of stumbles on TV, as well as his lights literally went out. You know, a couple of...
0: They won't let us know because then the governor, who Andy Beshear, who is a Democrat, would get to pick. You know that's how Tim Scott got to be a senator.
2: Yeah. If it's before, what, August 3rd or something like that, or a special election.
0: They're going to roll his ass out about August
2: 1st. Yeah.
1: Yeah.
0: I don't feel bad for Mitch McConnell. He's horrible. The reason why we have the Supreme Court that we do, he's the reason that Trump got to run, because he said the legal system would take care of it. That's why he didn't get impeached and removed. Mm-hmm. So, it couldn't happen to a nice one.
2: They said his wife went back overseas, and they saying she's a void because she's the power of her attorney. You can't pull the plug from over in, where's she from, China or somewhere?
0: Well, you know what? If I was him, well, his wife is Cho, right? She's Asian.
1: I think so.
0: Yeah. Mm-hmm. Well, you know,
1: I just find it interesting they haven't said anything about him. Like, he just disappeared. No. We don't know anything. No. They're not giving any updates.
0: We know nothing.
1: They're not talking about it at all. Just quiet.
0: What? It's a good thing it happened in Kentucky, because you know what Mark Twain said about Kentucky. He said, when the end of the world comes, I want to be in Kentucky, because everything's happened 10 years later there. Oh. He did. He said that.
1: Well,
3: they have a Congress that's missing too, huh?
0: Yeah. Yeah.
1: Who's missing?
0: Yeah. I don't know.
1: Anyway, finally trending. I don't know why this always seems to be an issue.
0: Why does it always seem to be an issue?
1: The movie, The Minions and the Monsters.
0: I love that movie.
1: Yeah, you saw it? No, you didn't.
0: But I love Minions.
1: Yeah, you remember them.
0: You guys are my Minions. You guys are my Minions. You are my Minions. You're not my Minions.
2: Thank you.
1: Oh, okay. That means you would be Despicable Me.
0: Yeah.
3: Okay. He's Groot.
1: Yeah, he's Groot.
0: But you are my Minions.
2: Groot says the shortest guy in the room, but we the Minions. Okay.
0: Yeah. But that's not...
1: He's the scientist. He's the mad scientist.
0: That's not what Minions...
1: Anyway, so the point of this conversation is people think that the movie is satanic and they are afraid for their children to watch.
2: Oh, damn. Yeah.
3: Meanwhile,
1: they say it brings together a lot of invocations of demons and sexual perversion and satanic symbols and things like that.
2: Sound like Congress.
0: Sounds like the Epstein Report.
1: Yes, it does.
3: Sounds like a president.
1: That's all I care. That's what's for this.
3: Yeah. Sure,
0: thank you,
3: Trump?
0: Minions.
1: Yeah. But that's why it didn't do well at the box office at all.
0: Yeah.
1: Wow. You know, the Minions have, you know, traditionally done well.
0: I love the Minions.
1: What's your favorite line?
0: All right, now Morbus tribesmen attacked another village. It's crazy.
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0: Donald Trump has been in court for all the various things he's done that are outside the law. More

0: country than it is to buy three packs of Sudafed.
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1: We're having that hot water while you leave behind your bathroom door and try to blow it up like a balloon. You're like, this tastes like vinegar.
2: As long as that's all it tastes.
1: It won't blow up. Remember that?
0: It's the DL Hughley Show. And we're back.
3: Boy, I'm sure glad that's over with. Me too. Yeah, but you know, I learned something today.
4: What have we learned, Charlie Brown?
5: We're gonna learn today.
3: It's time to talk about what we've learned today.
5: You must learn.
1: That's gonna do it for us, ladies and gentlemen. Thank you for putting up with our shenanigans. Our show is brought to you by Sriracha
2: and Kirby's.
1: Yes. And if you act now, you can have one hand autographed by the Cheatums of Plano, Texas. What'd you learn today?
2: I was happy to read that the family of Nolan Wells have hired Ben Crump.
1: Yeah, but Ben Crump's a civil rights attorney. We need
2: investigation. We need justice and investigation, for sure.
1: We need, you know.
2: Well, I mean, from my understanding, he's also... I mean, I don't know.
1: He's a great lawyer.
2: He is.
1: One thing about my frat brother, well, whenever they call him, it's bad news.
2: It's bad news.
1: Sometimes they call me just to say, I'm like, phew. Because I've never... 99.99% of the time.
2: Yep.
1: And DL, let me tell you.
2: Yeah. Oh, yeah, yeah, yeah. That's how he talks, too. DL.
1: Let me tell you something.
2: Let me tell you something.
1: It's wrong.
2: Wait, what, what?
1: It's wrong. skip my man Cheatham.
2: Let's move on from this
1: of the thing. Of the Plano Cheatham
2: of the Planos.
6: Hey, we were talking about you know, will you let your kids play with, you know, rich white kids and go off and do some.
1: Yes.
6: It's ironic. I just saw the story that he showed up at the Swift and Taylor Swift's wedding. Questlove. Now, don't get too much black from the Roots. Don't get too much black in that. He showed up with his blue-eyed, white new girlfriend.
1: You gotta keep going to them. You want to go to Taylor Swift with him.
6: Yeah. There was a lot of, but you know, because, you know, Travis Kelce, you know, most of his teammates. Are,
1: And his little darky girlfriend was outside.
2: She was outside working out. She was like, man, I didn't even know it was today.
1: You going to miss me? I don't think I am. Nice. I was the best thing that ever happened to you. No, I don't think that's true.
6: Can't hear you over the sound of my private jet.
2: Yeah. Yes.
1: Someone remove her. All right, coming up, ladies and gentlemen, on the next DL Hughley Show, Kyle Hughley, a.k.a. Special K, is our latest hot record producer, and we're here his latest project of Short Bus Records, plus the Militant Man, Jamal King's return to expose racism hidden in our everyday lives, and we're going to debut a new game show, One Voyage Jeopardy. That debuts tomorrow. It's the DL Hughley Show. We'll definitely see you on the other side. Kyle, my favorite Short Bus operator. Pull that string. We got to go.
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0: A better life with Dr. Sanjay Gupta.
11: Osteoporosis affects millions of people in the United States and around the world. It's a disease that basically causes someone's bones to become weak, brittle, and porous, which can increase their risk of fractures. Now, the good news here is there are things you can do other than, or in addition to, taking medications to prevent fractures before it's too late. One is to up your intake of calcium and vitamin D. You also want to eat more protein. One functional medicine dietitian told us that that helps build muscle, and if you're building muscle strength, then you are also building bone strength. You want to be mindful of your workouts. The best ways to build bone density, one therapist told us, are going to be resistance exercises like lifting weights, and also exercises that make your bones take a bit of an impact, such as jumping or even running, just loading the bones a little bit more. I'm Dr. Sanjay Gupta, helping you live a better life.
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2: Our Wednesday afternoon storms are fading as the sun goes down this evening. Temperatures overnight will be in the lower to mid 70s. A sunny start in the morning. A few storms in the afternoon. Afternoon on Thursday, but less rain coverage will mean a lot of heat with highs in the lower to mid 90s. From WRG News Channel 3, I'm Chief Meteorologist Tyler Eliason.
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0: Snoop Dogg, Swiss Beats. 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Of course, it is the Bluff City's best mix of R&B. 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All right? For sure. Here we are this Wednesday. It is the 8th day of July. Today is Be a Kid Again Day. Hey, don't you wish? Math 2.0 Day, National Freezer Pop Day, National Video Game Days, National Blueberry Day, National Chocolate with Almond Day, yum, National Love Your Skin Day, and National Ice Cream Sundae Day. 58 days until Labor Day weekend, but today, Wednesday, July 8th, 2026. And those celebrities celebrating on today, we're saying happy birthday to actress Riley Downs. Happy birthday to Jaden Smith. You know, old Jaden, he's on his own now, growing up. Happy birthday to David Cornswift. Yeah, old Kal-El in the last year's Superman. Happy birthday to Sophia Bush, Detective Aaron Lindsay on Chicago PD. Happy birthday to actor Lance Gross. Happy birthday to Milo Ventimiglia. Old Jack Pearson on This Is Us. Happy birthday to Michael Weatherly. Yeah, the very special agent Anthony DiNozzo on NCIS. Happy birthday to Marcus Chong, old Tommy Chong's kid and Tank in the Matrix. Happy birthday to Rocky Carroll, NCIS director Leon Vance. Happy birthday to Valerie Pettiford, old actress there. Happy birthday to Robert Knepper, old teabag on Prison Break. Happy birthday to Kevin Bacon. Happy birthday to Angelica Houston. And if you're celebrating a birthday or an anniversary, we say happy, happy birthday or happy, happy anniversary to you and many, many more from your friends, your family for real. 103.5 WRBO.
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2: Afternoon storms are fading as the sun goes down this evening. Temperatures overnight will be in the lower to mid-70s. A sunny start in the morning, a few storms in the afternoon on Thursday, but less rain coverage will mean...
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2: It's Sybil Wilkes with what we need to know. A military escalation in the Persian Gulf is underway. The United States struck dozens of strategic targets inside Iran and reimposed oil sanctions after Iranian missiles targeted three commercial cargo ships inside the vital Strait of Hormuz. On Capitol Hill, Senate Republican leaders confirmed they spoke with Kentucky Senator Mitch McConnell by phone this week, attempting to quell the intense political speculation following his emergency cardiac hospitalization June 14th. In the entertainment world, producer Jermaine Dupri is hitting Sony Music with a massive lawsuit over unpaid royalties for the legendary so-so deaf artists like DeBrat and Escape. Finally, the FIFA World Cup round of 16 officially wrapped up after Argentina staged an unbelievable two-goal comeback to stun Egypt 3-2 behind the magical Lionel Messi equalizer. I'm Sybil Wilkes. Be informed, be empowered.
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